0: has enhanced his chances of cracking the top team for the second test on Sunday morning at Cape Town after a busy showing in Johannesburg. He scored two tries and led the carry count. Blackadder says the message has been clear that the test side will be picked on form.
1: Renz has been awesome like that, so yeah, the selection's in their hands.
0: The Football Ferns preparations for next year's World Cup will continue with a pair of matches away against Panama in October. That's sport. I'm Malcolm Jordan.
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0: 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This is the Coromandel CFM, Brent Harbour in for Jude. 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Recently we lost Frank Beard from ZZ Top, Sharp Dress Man, TLC Waterfalls, Green Day, Wake Me Up When September Ends, and we kicked it off with The Police and Don't Stand So Close to Me. Do it all again tomorrow at midday. Just a reminder too that if you have a birthday, anniversary or a celebration of any kind, just let us know, cfm.co.nz/celebrations, and you can win a beautiful bouquet of flowers thanks to Flowers on Pollen Thames. 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
1: The wait is over for the decision on the government capping council rates. Now our local mayors have reacted. They have spoken with Justin Tuberin.
2: The region's mayors are reacting to Wellington's decision to move ahead with a 4% rates cap on local councils. Hauraki Mayor Toby Adams says he can work with a rates cap only if Wellington starts paying for more of council services. Otherwise, services will stop, council debt will rise, and future ratepayers will have to pay for it. Mayor Ash Tanner in Matamatapiako is calling the move misleading as the cap doesn't include water and wastewater costs, the two biggest contributors to rates increases. While TCDC Mayor Peter Revel says he's not surprised at the decision and is thankful his council already delivered a rates increase below 4%. I'm Justin Tuberin for CFM Local News.
1: Meanwhile, Thames Coromandel District Councillors met yesterday. A large contingent of Thames locals were there to hear what the latest is with swimming pools.
2: A new pool in Thames and a region-wide aquatic strategy is one step closer to becoming reality after yesterday's council meeting. Council has approved the next steps in developing its 2027 long-term plan, which looked to include a new strategy for providing swimming services across the district. In yesterday's mayoral report, Mayor Revel says the new strategy will be foundational for allowing communities like Whangamata and Thames with pressing pool requirements to begin to plan with certainty. I'm Justin Tuberin for CFM Local News.
1: Two petitions running across the district now are gaining momentum, the second one supporting the call for locum funding for midwives across the Northern Peninsula. Our story last week told of locum funding having been dropped, which potentially means mothers will have to travel to Thames if their midwives are not available. In less than a week, 1,500 people have signed a petition calling for the funding reinstatement. Meanwhile, a petition seeking a change of heart from breast screen Aotearoa by supporting a mammogram machine being based in Fitianga, it has climbed past 1,600 signatures. Organisers are seeking 2,000 signatures before the end of this month. Grace O'Malley's Irish Inn in Fitianga opens daily at noon. I'm John Freer for Coromandel CFM.
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4: At the edge of the harbour at the foot of Paku, which is short for Pakuika Rauaia Tamariri, an archaeologist found a midden well over a metre deep, which suggested that the site had been occupied over a rather long period. One shell midden in particular drew their attention. On top was the usual mix of pippi and cockle shells, but beneath there was a much more interesting layer which contained the remains of at least six species of moa, the bones of elephant seal, fur seal and dogs, as well as pieces of pumice, obsidian and stone tool flakes. The moa bone specimens were examined at the Dominion Museum in Wellington by John Yaldwin, who concluded that moa hunting had certainly been taking place in the area. This made the Tairua site one of the first in the North Island where an attempt was made to examine the exact nature of humankind's association with the moa.
3: Provided by the Treasury Archive and Research Centre.
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5: Partly cloudy with isolated showers developing tonight. Westerlies and a high of 18. Still cool overnight, a low of 7. Thursday when you wake up to Fabian's Big Breakfast on CFM. Partly cloudy, some isolated showers. The westerlies turning northerly in the afternoon. Out on the water, a westerly of 10 knots. Easing to variable 5 knots south of Slipper Island for a time this afternoon. Sea slight and mainly fine for Thursday. A westerly of 10 knots. Becoming northerly 10 knots in the afternoon. And a few showers developing.
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1: The Daffodil Day Mixed Open is at the Waihi Golf Club tomorrow, with a start between 10 and 11.30. It is a fundraiser supporting the Lions Club Cutty Cutty, also Daffodil Day. There is a sausage sizzle and

0: This is the Coromandel CFM, the cars and let's go. We've got together with Flowers on Pollen, who are big on gratitude. We are looking for the pick of the bunch. So maybe there's someone in the community who's always there, always volunteering and helping out. Or maybe you think they just deserve some kindness. 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There's a link there off to our website. Nominate somebody. It's drawn on the last day of the month, and they will get a beautiful bouquet from Flowers on Pollen. 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

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Proud to play a lot of Kiwi music like that, Tim Finn and Persuasion. On the way shortly, I'll get you updated with the latest national and international news and sport at 1 o'clock. Also, local weather. 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
2: In this update, Stats NZ says the gender pay gap is widening again, rising to 5.3% in the June quarter. In the year to June, men's median hourly earnings rose to almost $37, with women sitting just under $35. Parliament's Privileges Committee has released its finding. MB officials deliberately misled MPs about their failed immigration project, with $40 million sunk. 2 Degrees has opened its Manawatu AST Space Mobile ground station near Martin. It'll give 4G and 5G smartphone coverage for voice, data and messaging in traditionally low coverage areas. The West Coast's orange heavy rain warning has extended to include Westland until Friday and Grey and Buller from tonight, with a break in conditions tomorrow morning. Parts of Otago and Canterbury High Country are under heavy snow watches from midnight. That's news.
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2: In sport, the new Chief Operations Officer of the Australian Women's Basketball League is determined to expand the competition into New Zealand. Justin Nelson, a former GM of our domestic men's league, says no official talks have started, but the WNBL's prioritising financially viable options in our major cities.
6: Auckland, Wellington, Christchurch would be, you know, three key target areas.
2: All Blacks coach Dave Rennie has commended his side's character in a 41-35 win over the Lions in Johannesburg. The ABs trailed 35-17 early in the second half before piling on 24 unanswered points. And Aaron Ratliff and partner Lloyd Glasspool have lost their opening US Tennis Open mixed doubles matches to Serena Williams and Carlos Alcaraz.
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7: Partly cloudy with isolated showers developing tonight. Westerlies and a high of 18. Still cool overnight, a low of 7. Thursday when you wake up to Fabian's Big Breakfast on CFM. Partly cloudy, some isolated showers. The westerlies turning northerly in the afternoon. Out on the water, a westerly of 10 knots, easing to variable 5 knots south of Slipper Island for a time this afternoon. Sea slight and mainly fine for Thursday. A westerly of 10 knots, becoming northerly 10 knots in the afternoon, and a few showers developing.
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The Coromandel's best music variety on CFM. On the way shortly, I'll tell you how you can enter our great Father's Day promotion, a prize worth over $1,000. 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

0: 95.1, 94.0, and now 92.2 in Waihi. The Coromandel CFM, John Farnham up front for LRB and the other guy. 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Got a great Father's Day price here, worth over $1,000. All thanks to Strike Zone Fishing Charters in Tairua. 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

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So the word legend gets thrown around a lot, but today we lost a true music legend and an icon as well in Dolly Parton at 80 years old. 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We remember Dolly Parton. 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
1: The Mercury Bay Athletics Club is having their AGM next Tuesday, the 1st of September at Stoked in Whitianga. Now, they are looking for a new club secretary and more committee members. 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

0: 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Always playing sweet-ass Kiwi music too, like that from Drax Project and Summer Rain. Just a reminder too that the temporary speed signs are there to protect you and the people who are working on our roads. Lots of work on the roads going on all the time. Now, road crews often work alongside trucks and diggers, other heavy machinery, and they can weigh several tons. These vehicles, they can't stop very quickly, and a small mistake can have serious consequences. So make sure that you do slow down around roadworks, follow the signs, and remember that a few extra seconds on your journey can make a big difference.
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This is the Coromandel CFM Soft Sell and Tainted Love. I'll update you on the latest national and international news and sport shortly, local weather as well. Then Rob is here for the afternoon. Looking forward to having heard that in ages on the way after 4 o'clock. This is Amy Winehouse and Rehab on CFM.

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2: In this update, a smoke-free advocate says Labor's smoke-free policy to ban young people taking up smoking doesn't address the 250,000 adults still smoking who are most likely to develop related illness. Meanwhile, international analysis has concluded although vaping has health risks, it's the most effective way to quit smoking, which is much more dangerous. One person's been critically injured in a quad bike crash in rural central Hawke's Bay last night. The West Coast's orange heavy rain warning has extended to include Westland until Friday and Grey and Buller from tonight, with a break in conditions tomorrow morning. Parts of Otago and Canterbury High Country are under heavy snow watches from midnight. Cordons have lifted around Porirua's Mana College, where potentially volatile chemicals were found after the Defence Force let off a controlled explosion at a nearby park. That's news.
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2: In sport, a moment to savour for prop Solomau during the All Blacks win over the Lions in Johannesburg. The Tongan-borns become All Black number 1,242 after being subbed on during the 41-35 victory. Ma'u admits he's still coming to terms with his surprise call-up.
5: Back at home, playing for Otago, and then 2 weeks later, I'm playing for the All Blacks. It just feels amazing, unreal.
2: Rabbitohs veteran Cody Walker's praising NRL and club executives for honouring Jay Arrow. Motor neuron disease forced Arrow to medically retire in May, stuck on 98 caps for South Sydney. But the forward's been granted an exemption to run out for the Rabbitohs' remaining two games so he can reach that elusive century.
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6: It's 2:04. Good afternoon. Rob holding with you through till 7 tonight. And yes, there will be a tribute to the late, great Dolly Parton very, very shortly. Not what you're thinking, probably. Fine weather today, and then partly cloudy from this afternoon. In fact, I can see some of that cloud coming in. Cloud tomorrow with isolated showers developing in the afternoon. The longer range forecast now has that rain coming in early Saturday morning, but gone by about 9 o'clock, so it might even arrive earlier. And then there's a massive anticyclone over Australia heading our way, so it looks like we're going have fine weather for quite a few days. Out on the water for both the Hauraki Gulf and Coromandel recreational areas, westerlies rising to 15 knots this afternoon, becoming northwest 10 knots this evening and continuing northwest 10 knots overnight.
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0: That's Genesis on the CFM. That's the first. That was the first song Phil Collins sang lead on for Genesis after Peter. Well, the first big hit after Peter Gabriel left, and before Genesis, of course, was Peter Gabriel with his biggest hit, Sledgehammer. 13 past two on CFM. We got an email earlier in the week from Roger. About Kenny Rogers. Roger at 100% in Thames. Somebody obviously had mentioned The Gambler and had suggested that it was written by Kenny Rogers. It wasn't. It was written by Don Schlitz. In fact, Kenny only wrote one song that became a hit, and it wasn't a hit for him. Guess who it was a hit for? Yeah, it was a hit for Dolly Parton. I love the song. I love playing it. In fact, if it wasn't for this, I would be playing this as Rob's Haven't Heard This in Ages song. Because when you hear it, you go, oh, I know that song. But firstly, let's hear from Dolly's nephew, Brian, as we farewell one of the greatest.
1: Hey, everyone. My name is Brian Seaver, son of Cassie Parton, and I'm representing the Parton family today, announcing the passing of my Aunt Dolly, Rebecca Parton Dean. Sister, sis, Aunt Granny to one generation and Gigi to the next. This video announcement is something Dolly asked of me years ago before I fully absorbed it as a future reality. As her head of security for more than two decades, I have imagined the heaviness of this moment but haven't truly felt it until now. It is an honor that is mixed with absolute pride and great sadness. But sadness lies with us, not with Dolly. Dolly has lived in the light and is in the arms of Jesus, surely met by Carl, her parents, and countless others who have watched her and longed for her to meet them in the heavens. I first went on the road with Dolly as a kid, getting a taste of the road life in the early 1980s. Dolly opened doors not just for me, but for her entire family to reach the potential we didn't even know was possible. Dolly also opened doors for generations of singers, songwriters, musicians, and dreamers from every walk of life and across every continent. By her example, we believed that anything was possible. She never saw a door she couldn't open, and the door she opened made

0: Harbour Finn on CFM, 20 past 2 CFM afternoons. Thanks to Smitty's. It's still winter this week, so the Winter Wednesday special is on, which means you've got your churros, your teenies and churros all on special, and those chicken wings still down at $2. I'm pretty sure that one's going to continue for you. Coming up in just a moment, I'm going to have a chat to Chad Hoggard from the Ministry of Primary Industries. There is there are scholarships available for people in the rural sector. They're for people in tertiary study, as far as I can understand, but there might be somebody in our area that's leaving college or leaving high school and going on to that. So I'm going to play that interview for you right after this.
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0: 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Applications are open for next year for on-farm support science scholarships. I can see that blank look on your face. Yes, I had no idea they were there either. It's part of the Ministry of Primary Industries, and the Director of On-Farm Support for MPI is Chad Hoggard, who joins me on the phone. Chad, welcome to the program.
16: Thank you.
0: How long have we had these scholarships for?
16: We've offered them for the last 3 years. There's 6 scholarships per year with $5,000 from the initial 3 years, we've now transitioned six of the recipients into primary industry advisory roles. So it's been really successful in supporting young people getting into the farm advisory.
0: It's obviously for tertiary students.
16: Yes, tertiary students who are either currently in their first year of study or have completed at least 1 year of study.
0: And students who are looking at going not necessarily into the farming sector themselves, but advisory part of that.
16: Yeah, so these are targeted for people that have got a strong interest in moving into the primary industry advisory sector. And that covers the whole range from horticulture, arable, dairy, dry stock, wine growing. So the wide range of primary sector.
0: For a townie like me, something like that goes, maybe the growers don't know what they're doing. But yeah, that's a townie speaking, not a farmie speaking. So I'm assuming there are advisors all over the place.
16: There are advisors all over the place, but there's a growing need. We operate in challenging and changing times, so there's always a need for new advisors coming through into the sector to support our farmers.
0: What sort of areas are mostly needed? I know in the press release it mentions, you know, all agriculture, horticulture, science, forestry, viticulture, etc. What area mostly needs advisors?
16: I don't believe there is one specific area. I think there is a need right across the board for more advisors coming through. No one area in particular has a shortage. It's needed across the board.
0: Who's eligible for the scholarship?
16: Those tertiary students in their second, third or fourth years of study, and they need to be studying in the agriculture sector. The list of degrees is available on the on-farm support, so head to the MPI website, search for on-farm support science scholarships, and there's a list of the eligible degrees there.
0: I'm just thinking some of the young people listening, or maybe the parents of the young people listening, because we obviously up here we don't have a university, but we do have a lot of colleges, a lot of young people looking at going into the farming sector. What would you say to maybe those young people listening at the moment or their parents?
16: I've spent my life in the primary sector, and it's a great industry to be involved in. Really value add in terms of the work that you can do and working with down to earth people on farm, not necessarily sitting behind a desk and getting out and about in the regions. Great career to have.
0: All right, so think about that and get a hold of the on-farm support. Probably easiest way, just Google that, wouldn't it?
16: Either the MPI website, mpi.gov.nz, and then search on-farm support science scholarships. You'll be able to find them online.
0: All right, well, it'd be nice to see some of those scholarships coming our way. Chad, thank you so much for your time.
16: Thank you.
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1: 25 to 3 on CFM. Whanau Open Day is coming to Pairoa, so it's a great day to bring the whole whanau along. It's on a Saturday, so the kids won't be in school, which means you can bring them. You'll find it all happening in Willoughby Street from 11 until 2, Saturday the 29th of August, which is this weekend. So sausage sizzle, bouncy castles, activities for the kids, plus community organisation stalls. You can meet local groups and services, find out what's going on in town, because sometimes if you don't know, you don't know. You don't know even that you don't know, if that makes sense. So come along and find out, and then you can know. You are most welcome. Bring your friends, bring the whānau, bring the neighbours.

0: The best music variety. This is CFM Fleetwood Mac out of 1977. Go your own way. Quarter to three. I don't know if you heard in the news. Let me quote directly from the news and then I'm going to quote it again and change just a couple of words. Cordons have been lifted around Porirua's Mana College, where potentially volatile chemicals were found after the Defence Force let off a controlled explosion. Now, to the ladies listening, that will mean nothing. To most guys listening at the moment, you'll be changing a couple of words in there so that it says something like, cordons have been lifted around Porirua's Mana College, where potentially volatile chemicals were found after a Year 12 boy let off a controlled explosion.
1: 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And New Zealand's Exponents. The New Zealand Retro Weekly Top 40 Countdown. This time around, it's this week of August 1991. 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

Three Doors Down on CFM. It's just on 7 to 3, news and sport along at 3 o'clock. The best music variety continues after that. And we take another little bit of a look at our famous man, Sir Keith Park. Not in his early life and early career, but what happened after the Battle of Britain. And yes, that wasn't very nice. All hush-hush. But that's coming up in about half an hour.

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2: In this update, predictions, figures showing the gender pay gap's grown indicate a confronting trend. Still minding the gap says people need to be paid fairly, regardless of gender or race. Auckland's mayor assures he's keeping his cool after National's U-turn on a bed tax, with its election promise to introduce no new taxes. But Wayne Brown says not having it would prevent Queenstown putting in public toilets. Auckland Minister Simon Watt says it is still policy and just requires replacing the words accommodation levy with alternative mechanisms. Ag candidate Paul Henry is pledging to abolish the Climate Commission, claiming it only writes reports, duplicates work and proposes ridiculous ideas. A man's due in the Palmerston North District Court on driving charges after a crash at a boy racer event near Fielding on Saturday extensively injured a young man. That's news.
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2: In sport, Australia's WNBL is touting possible basketball expansion into New Zealand. Chief Operations Officer Justin Nelson is keen to add a Kiwi women's side as the league's 10th or 11th team. Nelson's after a bid with suitable infrastructure and potential commercial and government support.
6: Everything's on the table. If we can see all of those things as part of anything that's presented to us out of New Zealand, I certainly wouldn't put a time limit on it, near or far.
2: Dragons NRL veteran Damien Cook has vowed to honour his Super League contract with Castleford, despite the mysterious exit of Australian coach Ryan Carr. He was stood down earlier this month, pending a club investigation into a secret matter. That's sport.
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7: 3:04, still some fine weather outside with a little bit of cloud that'll continue overnight. Some isolated showers developing tomorrow afternoon and then a little bit messy through Friday and Saturday morning. Currently sitting around 17 degrees across the board, which is nice and warm, heading down to 9 tonight. So a bit of cloud cover there. Out on the water, we've got westerlies rising to 15 knots this afternoon. They will become nor'westers 10 knots this evening and that will continue overnight.
3: 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It's your local. On the Coromandel.

Jimmy Cliff on CFM. 13 past three. Hopefully it's going to be a bright sunny day on Sunday the 13th of September. That is the date for the Battle of Britain commemorations at the Thames Airfield. Sir Keith Park Airfield on the Ngāti Maru Highway. So hopefully a bright sunny day there. And I'm going to continue the little expose, shall it be, into Sir Keith Park. We don't know enough about him, so I'm going to play a little bit more of his history in about 10 minutes' time. Of course, we've got the best music variety on the way as well, including Hootie and the Blowfish, Jenny Morrison right now, Coldplay on CFM.

0: 20 past 3 on CFM. Afternoons thanks to Smitty's Sports Bar and Grill in Whirianga. Father's Day is on the way, and here at CFM we've got a great prize package to give away. Value is over $1,000. Thanks to Strike Zone Fishing Charters in Tairua, one lucky dad's going to be able to take two mates or two sons or two family members or just two other people on a wonderful half-day fishing charter for three. And we also have a seafood voucher from Coromandel Oyster Company for $250, which could be yours, well, could be dad's, or that father figure. So what we want you to do is go to our Facebook page, find the link. It's the post, it's pinned at the top, so it's nice and easy to find. Click on the link on the post and tell us a great story about your dad or your father figure, and then we'll be drawing that winner on the 4th of September, just before Father's Day. So somebody's going to get a really, really nice surprise. All right, moving along, Sir Keith Park, we've talked about him before. We've got the Battle of Britain commemorations coming up, but we don't know much about Sir Keith Park, and there was a reason for that, and it's all got to do with the Poms. We'll find out more next.
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0: Still got Hootie and the Blowfish and Kotiri to come this hour, but let's take a look at Sir Keith Park as we head towards the Battle of Britain 86th birthday commemorations, or 86th commemorations of the Battle of Britain. We didn't know much about Sir Keith Park for a long, long time. That wasn't accidental, unfortunately. Let's find out more.
14: Park was entirely responsible for the tactics and deployment of the RAF's fighters joined the Battle of Britain, which he deployed skillfully from the Leven Group bunker at RAF Uxbridge. However, intrigue within the RAF resulted in both Park and Dowding being removed from their commands by the end of the year. But by then, the Battle of Britain had been won. Sholto Douglas and Trafford Leigh Mallory replaced Dowding and Park, and hence became responsible for writing the official report on the Battle of Britain. Their resultant report barely mentions either Park or Dowding, which is one reason why Park is a forgotten hero. Churchill, who had on numerous occasions watched Park command the battle at close quarters in the Uxbridge bunker, described their omission as an offence. He wrote on the report,
15: "This report is not good. The jealousies and cliquism which have led to the committing of this offence are a discredit to the M Ministry, and I do not think any other service department would have been guilty of such a piece of work. What would have been said if the Admiralty had told the tale of Trafalgar and left Lord Nelson out of it?"
14: This led Arthur Tedder, the commander of the RAF immediately after the war, to address the situation, issuing the following statement.
15: "If ever any one man won the Battle of Britain, Park did. I don't believe it is realized how much that one man, with his leadership, his calm judgment and his skill, did to save not only this country, but the world."
14: After leaving 11 Group, Park spent 1941 as commander of 23 Group, the RAF's flying training command, based in Gloucestershire. However, by early 1942, he was reorganizing the air defenses of Egypt in response to not only the growing threat of Rommel's army, but also increased Luftwaffe bombing from bases in Greece. But by July 1942, the situation in Malta had become desperate. Arthur Tedder, at the time the commander of the RAF in the Mediterranean, realized that Park was probably the only commander capable of maintaining air control over Malta in order to prevent an invasion of the island. Park arrived to take over command of the RAF in Malta in a flying boat and proceeded to land in Valletta's harbour during an air raid against the explicit instructions of his predecessor. Quickly, Park reorganised radar, air sea rescue and takeoff times before superbly handling fighters in an offensive role, something that had been barely possible during the Battle of Britain. Over the next 6 months, he repulsed and defeated two major Luftwaffe attempts to take control of the skies over Malta, both of which were designed to be precursors to a German invasion of the island. His efforts enabled Malta to remain a fortress from where the Allies could disrupt Rommel's supplies to North Africa. Simultaneously, he started to degrade Luftwaffe air power in both Sicily and Tunisia. His involvement in all these operations, in which he displayed his ability for cooperation with other services, including American forces, helped lead to a succession of victories for which he was knighted by the King in November 1942.
0: Sir Keith Park, Thames boy, done good during World War II. Well, done good during World War I, if you remember the early part. We need to remember our history, don't we? It's 3:30 on CFM. You can find out more about the Battle of Britain and, of course, Sir Keith Park at the commemorations on Sunday the 13th of September, a couple of weeks away, 11 o'clock at the Thames Airfield, just by the hurricane.

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1: Just on 22 to 4 on CFM. Speaking of services, the Battle of Britain and our serving men and women, the Whangamātau Raza have got a combined services day on Sunday to honour those who have or still are serving in defence and police forces. It starts at 11 o'clock at the Raza. If you haven't got that one yet, it's the Whangamātau RSA, renamed the Raza. 11 o'clock start. Rum issue, parade of flags, last post. Medals are encouraged to be worn.

0: the best Kiwi music around, Ko Tari on CFM. Actually, I was just playing, speaking of Kiwi music, when we played that Max Allais song. So Max is the guy who was born in France, born in Paris, but brought up in Auckland. So he considers himself a Kiwi. And I was listening to his song and I'm thinking, yeah, I wonder what he's up to at the moment. So I sort of went online and can't find anything. Surprise, surprise. And lo and behold, Jason Myatt from the Sweet As Kiwi show pops up and he goes, hey, Rob, this week I'm talking to Max, doing a Zoom call with Max, so we can find out more on the Sweet As show, which is good. That's tomorrow night between 7 and 9, the Sweet As show, and of course, repeated on Sunday afternoons between 3 and 5 for those that can't make it on a Thursday night. We've got news along at 4 o'clock. A couple of big songs to take us there next.
1: Hey, it's Fabian. Wake up in paradise for the Coromandel CFM's Big Breakfast Show. 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
2: In this update, Te Pāti Māori's unveiled its tax policy, making the first $30,000 earned tax-free and adding a wealth tax, alongside promising 97% of Kiwis will pay less. The Greens say they're disappointed by ACT's election promise to abolish the Climate Commission. Co-leader Chloe Swarbrick says the commission needs more teeth and should remain independent from Parliament. The Immigration Minister says, as it stands, she has confidence in the MB boss, Nick Blakeley. Parliament's Privileges Committee has found the agency misled MPs in the past over a failed immigration border tech upgrade. An escorted convoy has left Milford Sound with a section of State Highway 94 closed due to avalanche risk and expected to remain closed tomorrow. Children aged 6 months to 5 years can get influenza jabs next flu season, funded by Pharmac from next April.
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2: In sport, a tearful Solomau is so thrilled to become an All Black, he's promised to sleep in his prize debut jersey following the 41-35 win over the Lions in Johannesburg. Veteran playmaker Cody Walker is stoked the NRL are letting Rabbitohs teammate Jay Arrow bow out on a high note. Despite motor neuron disease forcing him to retire, Arrow's been granted special exemption to briefly feature in South Sydney's remaining two games to lift him to 100 caps for the club.
5: Very happy that we can honour him and get into those two games that he thoroughly deserved. He's a big part of our club, big part of our team, and he's a big part of my life. Beautiful way to sort of send him off.
2: That is sport. I'm Raylene Ramsey.
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6: 4 past 4 on CFM. Fine weather and then not fine weather is the forecast. Partly cloudy from this afternoon with isolated showers developing tomorrow afternoon. And then we've got some rain coming in Friday. Messy rain on Friday. And then that band of rain Friday night, Saturday morning. The good news is it's coming through a lot quicker than it was going to. So it looks like it'll be cleared by just after breakfast on Saturday, depending on what time you wake up. If you wake up at 2, then yes, it'll definitely be cleared by breakfast. Still sitting around 16, 17 degrees tonight, heading down to 9, back up to about where we are for tomorrow. Out on the water, westerlies becoming 15 knots, turning northwest 10 knots this evening. Sea slight, northwest is at 10 knots overnight, and then turning northerly 10 knots in the morning.
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0: It's the Imagine Dragons on CFM. It's 10 past four. Eric Clapton, Lay Down Sally, great song. Before that, Father's Day is coming up in a couple of weeks. We've got a great Father's Day prize package for you. A half-day fishing charter from Strike Zone and a seafood voucher from Coromandel Oyster Company. All the details on our Facebook page. Just follow the link. Don't enter on the Facebook page, but follow the link from the Facebook page. Got the job spot coming up this hour. Also, great music from Don Henley, Straw People Are Along. And right now, it's one of those songs.
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0: This is one of those videos, well, for me, it's just one of those videos that popped up while I was researching this song for Dolly Parton that I played earlier in the afternoon. And it was a dress rehearsal for a Prince concert. And basically the comment said, even for dress rehearsals, the guy's brilliant. And they played the song and I thought, I haven't heard that in ages.

mighty long time, but I'm here to tell you, there's something else. The afterworld. A world of never-ending happiness. You can always see the sun. Day.

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This is CFM. That's Annika Moa. Youthful runs a podcast not all about diabetes, but very much so because of her, as she says, her fluctuations in weight due to the pregnancies went way up and then went back down again, and then got a bit emotional and did that emotional eating and went way up again and back down again. And so she's decided to cut sugar intake, took up regular running, and now embraces a sober

0: lifestyle, but she was diagnosed with type 1 diabetes after being hospitalized. Yeah, get your blood sugars checked. I had mine done about a month ago. Just get your blood sugars checked. It's 22 past four. We've got the job spot coming up next.
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0: All right, let's start with a motorcycle mechanic. Central Motors in Ngātia are still interviewing and still looking for applicants for a full-time job as a motorcycle mechanic. 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So that's Central Motors in Ngātia. Mastercraft Kitchens in Fitzyanga are looking for people that have the positive attitude, strong work ethic, reliable and punctual, willing to learn and take directions and know what they're doing with a hammer and a screwdriver and that sort of stuff. Looking for experienced cabinet makers or somebody that's new to the industry but has the right attitude and a willingness to learn. Tairua Information Centre looking for an information centre manager, and Luke's Kitchen Kōtunu, with summer just around the corner, have vacancies for a senior pizza chef, a senior chef kitchen 2IC and a bartender. And then what will happen as well is opportunities will open up during the summer for the full team as well, floor staff and wait staff and kitchen staff and wash the dishes staff and all that sort of stuff. All the details are on our CFM job spots on the CFM app and on the CFM website. And you can find out how to apply for those jobs as well. If you're an employer, this is the best way to reach people with your job needs. 26 past four, local news next on CFM.

0: News, brought to you by Grace O'Malley's Irish Inn, your family-friendly restaurant on the Esplanade, Fitianga, open 7 days from midday.
1: The wait is over for the decision on the government capping council rates. Now our local mayors have reacted. They have spoken with Justin Tuberin.
2: The region's mayors are reacting to Wellington's decision to move ahead with a 4% rates cap on local councils. Hauraki Mayor Toby Adams says he can work with a rates cap only if Wellington starts paying for more of council services. Otherwise, services will stop, council debt will rise, and future ratepayers will have to pay for it. Mayor Ash Tanner in Matamatapiako is calling the move misleading as the cap doesn't include water and wastewater costs, the two biggest contributors to rates increases. While TCDC Mayor Peter Revel says he's not surprised at the decision and is thankful his council already delivered a rates increase below 4%. I'm Justin Tuberin for CFM Local News.
1: Meanwhile, Thames Coromandel District Councillors met yesterday. A large contingent of Thames locals were there to hear what the latest is with swimming pools.
2: A new pool in Thames and a region-wide aquatic strategy is one step closer to becoming reality after yesterday's council meeting. Council has approved the next steps in developing its 2027 long-term plan, which looked to include a new strategy for providing swimming services across the district. In yesterday's mayoral report, Mayor Revel says the new strategy will be foundational for allowing communities like Whangamata and Thames with pressing pool requirements to begin to plan with certainty. I'm Justin Tuberin for CFM Local News.
1: Two petitions running across the district now are gaining momentum, the second one supporting the call for locum funding for midwives across the Northern Peninsula. Our story last week told of locum funding having been dropped, which potentially means mothers will have to travel to Thames if their midwives are not available. In less than a week, 1,500 people have signed a petition calling for the funding reinstatement. Meanwhile, a petition seeking a change of heart from Breast Screen Aotearoa by supporting a mammogram machine being based in Fitianga, it has climbed past 1,600 signatures. Organisers are seeking 2,000 signatures before the end of this month. Grace O'Malley's Irish Inn in Fitianga opens daily at noon. I'm John Freer for Coromandel CFM.
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1: 20 to 5 on CFM. The Centenary Hall is turning 100. No, the Tūrua Hall is turning 100, celebrating 100 years of the hall from 1926 to today. The hall will be open from 1 o'clock on the 26th of September. There's a buffet dinner for $60 a head as well. You need to contact Marina Wigmore for that, or just Google it online. You'll find out some more. We'll be talking to Marina hopefully later this week, if not early next week, about Tūrua and about the centenary. But just log that in your mind if you've had anything to do with Tūrua. It's coming up on the 26th of next month.

0: Patti Smith on CFM. She's the Warrior, 12 to 5. Courtesy of Flowers on Pollen, I will be giving away a beautiful bouquet of flowers on Monday afternoon at around about 10 past 5. This is our Pick of the Bunch competition, and it's every month. So every month we want you to let us know. Easiest way, go to the website, contact us, and click on Pick of the Bunch. Tell us somebody who could do with a little kindness, nominate them, tell me why. And it is a draw, so it's not me going, oh, that's the best story. So it's a draw, and somebody is going to win that beautiful bouquet of flowers on Monday, courtesy of Flowers on Pollen and CFM. It is 12 to 5 this morning on The Big Breakfast. Fabian caught up with Sally Christie from the Hauraki Family Violence Prevention Network, and talking about, surprisingly, well, when you listen, it's not that surprising, but talking about family violence and sport. That's next.
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0: 8 to 5 on CFM this morning on the... actually, I should mention before we get to the Sally, Christie and Fabian. It's Wednesday, so Winter Wednesday specials at Smitty's. It's teenies and churros. Your churros are on special at $6 each. And your chicken wings, which is still going strong with those four wonderful flavours, only $2 each. Minimum of four, but that's $8 for a heck of a feed. All right, this morning, Fabian had a chat with Sally Christie from the Hauraki Family Violence Intervention Network.
10: Good morning, the Coromandel CFM, you're here with Fabian. I have Sally Christie of the Hauraki Family Violence Intervention Network on the line. How are you, Sally?
11: I'm excellent, thank you. The sun is shining in Thames and it's not raining, and so that is good. And the All Blacks won this morning, so that's good as well.
10: Spoiler alert. Now, Sally, I understand you stepped out of the cafe from your coffee and you want to talk on that theme of sport, don't you? So tell me, what is the theme that you want to highlight around sport in New Zealand?
11: So what we know is that when important teams are playing, you know, the All Blacks at the moment, but we could be talking any sport, but particularly combative sports or contact sports, the rate of family violence rises significantly depending on the result of that match and how it's going. So that is my challenge to people, is yes, enjoy the game. We're all committed to our national teams or our local teams doing well. However, it is not permission to create harm within your family if things don't go well.
0: Sally Christie from the family, the Hauraki Family Violence Intervention Network. 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
2: In this update, the finance minister is putting the state of MB to the litmus test as it issues an apology. The Parliamentary Privileges Committee has found past officials at the agency in contempt of Parliament for failing to reveal to a select committee in March a biometrics border tech upgrade had been scrapped. It had used up $40 million. Nicola Willis says head Nick Blakely offered to resign after the revelation, although he'd only held the job for weeks and was declined by the Public Service Commission.
3: Matters relating to this issue remain under independent investigation and I won't prejudge the outcomes of that.
2: Fears this is just the beginning as the gender pay gap officially starts to widen again. StatsNZ data shows it rose to 5.3% in the June quarter, having dropped 3 percentage points in 2025 to 5.2. Still minding the gaps, Joe Cribbs says the government's had opportunities to reduce the shortfall and chosen not to. She says during this cost of living crisis, women's wages have grown more slowly than men's.
4: Every cent matters, and so you can say that it's only a small increase, but that's still a large impact for New Zealand women.
2: Te Pāti Māori will take a plethora of new taxes to the election, but is promising tax cuts for 97% of workers. The party wants a wealth tax, a land banking tax, a vacant home tax, stamp duty and a rise in the company tax rate. In return, GST would be cut from food and the first $30,000 earned be tax-free. Co-leader Debbie Ngarewa Packer says the wealth tax will be the biggest money maker, starting at 1.5% on assets above $2 million.
5: If millions of people are going to pay less tax on their wages, then those with extreme wealth must contribute more.
2: And stars are paying homage to Dolly Parton, who's died at the age of 80. Her team has told CNN the singer-songwriter died after a brief battle with cancer. That's news.
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2: In sport, a boost of All Blacks experience to the Tasman starting side for Sunday's Ranfurly Shield Challenge against holders Northland in Whangarei. 30-test midfielder David Haveli is back at second five as one of five personnel changes to the Markle run-on team, while Northland's starting 15 is unchanged. More than 10,000 tickets have already been sold for the clash. That's four times more than the Taniwha's average attendance. WNBL Chief Operations Officer Justin Nelson believes the Breakers have laid the platform for a Kiwi team to thrive in Australian basketball's Women's League. And the Breakers are officially relaunching their basketball academy after a six-year hiatus. That is sport.
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9: 5 past 5. Still nice and warm outside. 16 to 17 degrees. Only getting down to 9 tonight. And back up to about this temperature tomorrow, 18 degrees. Partly cloudy overnight. Some isolated showers developing tomorrow afternoon. And just remember, there is that rain coming in sometime Friday, but probably late Friday into Saturday morning. After that, though, if you haven't caught up, there's a massive anticyclone on its way across Australia at the moment, heading our way, and I have no idea how many nice days that's going to bring us for the beginning of spring. Out on the water, westerlies at 15 knots at the moment. They will ease to 10 knot nor'westers this evening. Those nor'westers will continue overnight and then turn to northerly 10 knots in the morning.
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0: Scouting for Girls on Coromandel CFM, quarter past five. On the way this hour, it's Weird True Wednesday with Nate Fender. Today, looking at a song where basically they just switched the gender of the true story, and instead of it being a boy, it's now a girl, and it was a number one hit. Nate looks at the backgrounds, the weird stories, the weird true stories behind songs. Speaking of stories, we are asking for stories about dad or a father figure in your life to give away this incredible Father's Day prize. And you just need to go to our Facebook page, follow the link and enter that. So Angela has nominated Colin. So we want to know a story, and I love this. Legendary story. This is Kiwi blokes. So legendary story of my awesome dad. One day years ago, we couldn't get past Te Rerenga because of a massive flooding. They're in Kauatunu. We saw some forestry workers opening the gate of the track from Te Rerenga over to Whiti, so we asked if we could follow them in our 4x4. Luckily, they said yes. It was horrendous conditions over the hill, and at one stage, a massive river filled with logs was streaming down the hill that we had to cross. When we got to the other side, a massive pine tree was down. The forestry guys didn't have their chainsaw, but next minute, Dad pops out his logging-grade chainsaw, cuts up the tree in the pouring rain. We all made it safely to Whiti. Bet your mum was happy. Did she have a smile on her face, Angela? Was she smiling at the time? We got to Whiti City, all a little bit traumatised, but safely. The loggers were lucky that they let us follow. Dad has many legendary stories. So, Dad, Colin, you are in the draw for that. If you want to find out the details, there's a fishing trip in there and some kai as well. Check it out on our Facebook page.
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0: 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And Now That You're Gone.

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Ian Harper on Coromandel CFM. That'd make a great theme for, I think, for Jude's midday mixtape. Your songs with Kiss in the title, because you got Kiss from a Rose, Prince and Kiss, Faith Hill, This Kiss. Yeah, I will mention that to her. Tomorrow's, by the way, let me just double check. Tomorrow's midday mixtape is songs with

0: hot in the title. So if you think of hot as in Hot Summer Nights, which is not in there. But there are other songs with hot in the title, and that's straight after the 12 o'clock news tomorrow on Our Coromandel. We've got the midday mixtape. All right, we're going to take a break, come back and have a chat to Sean Fay, who wants to talk about lawn bowls or something like that.
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0: Time to head to Whangamata and have a chat with Sean Fay. Sean, I hear there's a different kind of a roll-up happening in Whanga.
13: Yeah, how cool is this? 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
0: What a novel idea. 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
13: 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Just 100 bowls for sale, so be quick. 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
0: Alrighty, there we go. Thanks, Sean. Sean Fay beside the seaside in Whangamata. Let's get back into the best music variety as we head towards a local news bulletin with John Freer here on CFM.
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0: brought to you by Grace O'Malley's Irish Inn, your family-friendly restaurant on the Esplanade, Whitianga. 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
1: The wait is over for the decision on the government capping council rates. Now our local mayors have reacted. They have spoken with Justin Tuberin.
2: The region's mayors are reacting to Wellington's decision to move ahead with a 4% rates cap on local councils. Hauraki Mayor Toby Adams says he can work with a rates cap only if Wellington starts paying for more of council services. Otherwise, services will stop, council debt will rise, and future ratepayers will have to pay for it. Mayor Ash Tanner in Matamata Piako is calling the move misleading as the cap doesn't include water and wastewater costs, the two biggest contributors to rates increases. While TCDC Mayor Peter Revel says he's not surprised at the decision and is thankful his council already delivered a rates increase below 4%. I'm Justin Tuberin for CFM Local News.
1: Meanwhile, Thames Coromandel District Councillors met yesterday. A large contingent of Thames locals were there to hear what the latest is with swimming pools.
2: A new pool in Thames and a region-wide aquatic strategy is one step closer to becoming reality after yesterday's council meeting. Council has approved the next steps in developing its 2027 long-term plan, which looked to include a new strategy for providing swimming services across the district. In yesterday's mayoral report, Mayor Revel says the new strategy will be foundational for allowing communities like Whangamata and Thames with pressing pool requirements to begin to plan with certainty. I'm Justin Tuberin for CFM Local News.
1: Two petitions running across the district now are gaining momentum, the second one supporting the call for locum funding for midwives across the Northern Peninsula. Our story last week told of locum funding having been dropped, which potentially means mothers will have to travel to Thames if their midwives are not available. In less than a week, 1,500 people have signed a petition calling for the funding reinstatement. Meanwhile, a petition seeking a change of heart from breast screen Aotearoa by supporting a mammogram machine being based in Whitianga, it has climbed past 1,600 signatures. Organisers are seeking 2,000 signatures before the end of this month. Grace O'Malley's Irish Inn in Whitianga opens daily at noon. I'm John Freer for Coromandel CFM.
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4: Enos Bond was recorded as making another foray on the Coromandel's eastern seaboard, this time in another valley alongside Whangamata and Wharekawa. This was the Upper Tairua Valley, and in 1912, Enos Bond was reported to be forming a company there called the Tairua Opals Limited, with fellow directors and owners Percy Alexander McCarty, Edmund Goodbehue, William Duncan JP, and John Longfield Roche. It seems from accounts that opals had been discovered up this valley, with some lying across the paddocks in the area. Apart from a display at the mining exhibition in 1913, the find and the company seemed to fizzle out. It was said that the opals found up the Tairua Valley were of low grade, and opals were often said to be unlucky to wear. Enos Bond went back to running Bond & Bond.
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0: Nelly Furtado. And Say It Right, Coromandel CFM Afternoons, thanks to Smitty's Sports Bar and Grill. And it's Wednesday, so number one, we've got Weird True Wednesday coming up in just a minute. But remember, you've got the chicken wings, those beautiful flavours of chicken wings down at $2 for the big wing when you dine in at Smitty's. All right, it is Wednesday and it's time for Weird True Wednesday with Nate Fender.
1: Someone wrote a song about a real person and changed one word in the title, and that person's name is publicly known, and that song went to number one on March 26th, 1977. The subject was a guy, an ex-boyfriend of the songwriter's girlfriend. She told him stories about this guy, how he'd show up acting erratic, how it didn't matter because his father would always clean it up. His father was rich. He owned a chain of pancake restaurants in Chicago, 15 fast food franchises, the whole deal. The songwriter sat down and wrote a chorus about it. Then he stopped, he read it back, and decided that didn't sound right. So he changed from one word, and guy became girl. And that song became this one. So the songwriter was Daryl Hall, and the duo was Hall & Oates, and the subject was a real man named Victor Walker. Hall has said his name publicly. Walker knows this song is about him. On March 26, 1977, Rich Girl hits number one, and it was the first of six number ones for that duo. But the funny thing is that Victor Walker is still out there somewhere. You're a rich girl.

0: or a rich boy, as the case might be. That's Hall & Oates, and thank you very much, Nate Fender, for bringing us It's Weird True Wednesday. You can find Nate on Instagram, YouTube, and Facebook under Weird True or It's Weird True.
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0: Now, this is just a heads up for next Thursday, which will be the first Thursday of September, first Thursday of spring, but also first Thursday of the month. And on the first Thursday of every month, there's Thames Men's Space at the Thames Community House in Mackey Street. It's just a get-together for local men affected by cancer, because if you're all affected by cancer, you all know how you all feel. It's very different to having other people around. So this is first Thursday of every month, 10 till 11.30 at the Community Centre in Mackey Street.
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David Bowie on Coromandel CFM. 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
2: In this update, MBIE's boss says the Public Service Commissioner refused his offer to resign after revelations his agency misled MPs in a select committee. Chief Executive Nick Blakeley says they got it wrong and he's deeply disappointed. Labour leader Chris Hipkins says it's disappointing National won't put its bill to ban under-16s from social media through its first reading before the election. Labour stepped up with an offer to support the bill introduced to Parliament on Monday so it could progress. Te Pāti Māori has revealed its Kiwi tax plan, promising relief for 97% of workers.

0: country music is mourning the loss of its most recognisable icon, Dolly Parton, who's died at the age of 80 after a brief battle with cancer. That's news.
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0: In sport, pushing her case for next year's FIFA World Cup, Women's World Cup that is, has played a big part in luring India Paige Riley to the Wellington Phoenix on a two-year deal. Capped 37 times by the Football Ferns since leaving Australia in 2022, Riley's been chatting with New Zealand coach Michael Main.
5: We discussed that it would be a good move for me, and to link up with a lot of the Football Ferns that they have here would be good too. So yeah, hopefully an exciting year to come.
0: More than 10,000 tickets have already sold for Northland's first Ranfurly Shield defence since 1979. That's four times more than the Taniwha's average NPC attendance. And that is sport. I'm Raylene Ramsey.
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8: The forecast is for partly cloudy weather overnight and tomorrow with some isolated showers developing tomorrow afternoon. Westerly winds turning nor'easterly in the morning. We're heading down to 9 degrees, back up to 18. It's still currently sitting around 16 right across the board. A little bit colder in Coromandel Town, though. Not quite sure what you're doing there. Out on the water, we've got for Hauraki Golf and Coromandel Recreational Areas, westerlies at 15 knots, easing to nor'westers at 10 knots this evening. Those nor'westers continuing overnight before turning northerly 10 knots in the morning.
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Carly Rae Jepsen on Coromandel's CFM. It's 12 past six. James Blunt along the way this hour. Catch a Fire and Eddie Money. We might get Eddie Money in before 7 o'clock. Lots of great music. And also having a chat to Chad Hoggard from the Ministry for Primary Industries. They've got some money to give away, which is always good. Right now, this is Amy Grant on CFM, and that's good for me.

0: That's Borderline Good Kiwi Music on CFM. We have an awesome Father's Day prize to give away, courtesy of Strike Zone. Somebody is going to win themselves a half-day fishing trip for three. That's you and two mates, or you and two sons, or you and two daughters, or whatever it might be. Plus, we've got a nice voucher, a very nice voucher from Coromandel Oyster Company as well to give away. All you need to do is head to our Facebook page, follow the link, and tell us a story about Dad. Tell us a story about Dad. So Emma, who is in Coromandel Town, says, this is for my dad, Rob. This will be a great pick-me-up for Dad. He is 70 this year and still working full-time. Know the feeling. Even after having half his lung removed to cancer a couple of years back, he didn't retire. And now he's losing his ability to talk, and doctors don't know why. He's still working. And I think this would be the perfect gift for a dad who never gives up. But maybe he should retire. Anyway, that's Emma. Thank you for that. It is a draw, by the way. We have to make it a draw. Otherwise, it'll be, you know, that tugs on my heartstrings and sort of thing. So we can't do that. So it is a draw, but you are in the draw. Rob's in the draw, might win that great fishing prize. Check out all the details on our Facebook page, Coromandel's CFM. We're going to take a little bit of a break, and then hopefully the government's going to give us some free money.
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0: CFM. Applications are open for next year for on-farm support science scholarships. I can see that blank look on your face. Yes, I had no idea they were there either. It's part of the Ministry of Primary Industries, and the Director of On-Farm Support for MPI is Chad Hoggard, who joins me on the phone. Chad, welcome to the program.
1: Thank you.
0: How long have we had these scholarships for?
1: We've offered them for the last 3 years. There's six scholarships per year with $5,000. From the initial 3 years, we've now transitioned six of the recipients into primary industry advisory roles. So it's been really successful in supporting young people getting into the farm advisory.
0: It's obviously for tertiary students.
1: Yes, tertiary students who are either currently in their first year of study or have completed at least 1 year of study.
0: And students who are looking at going not necessarily into the farming sector themselves, but advisory part of that.
1: Yeah, so these are targeted for people that have got a strong interest in moving into the primary industry advisory sector. And that covers the whole range from horticulture, arable, dairy, dry stock, wine growing. So the wide range of primary sector.
0: For a townie like me, something like that goes, maybe the growers don't know what they're doing. But yeah, that's a townie speaking, not a farmie speaking. So I'm assuming there are advisors all over the place.
1: There are advisors all over the place, but there's a growing need. We operate in challenging and changing times, so there's always a need for new advisors coming through into the sector to support our farmers.
0: What sort of areas are mostly needed? I know in the press release it mentions, you know, all agriculture, horticulture, science, forestry, viticulture, etc. What area mostly needs advisors?
1: I don't believe there is one specific area. I think there is a need right across the board for more advisors coming through. No one area in particular has a shortage. It's needed across the board.
0: Who's eligible for the scholarship?
1: Those tertiary students in their second, third or fourth years of study, and they need to be studying in the agriculture sector. The list of degrees is available on the on-farm support,
0: yep,
1: the MPI website, search for on-farm support science scholarships, and there's a list of the eligible degrees there.
0: I'm just thinking some of the young people listening, or maybe the parents of the young people listening, because obviously up here we don't have a university, but we do have a lot of colleges, a lot of young people looking at going into the farming sector. What would you say to maybe those young people listening at the moment or their parents?
1: I've spent my life in the primary sector, and it's a great industry to be involved in. Really value add in terms of the work that you can do and working with down-to-earth people on farm, not necessarily sitting behind a desk and getting out and about in the regions. Great career to have.
0: All right, so think about that and get a hold of the on-farm support. Probably easiest way, just Google that, wouldn't it?
1: Either the MPI website, mpi.gov.nz, and then search on-farm support science scholarships. You'll be able to find them online.
0: All right. Well, it'll be nice to see some of those scholarships coming our way. Chad, thank you so much for your time.
1: Thank you.
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1: It's 25 to 7 on the CFM. The Ministry of Primary Industries is not the only people giving away money. The Hauraki District Council would like to do so as well. The latest round for Creative Communities Scheme funding is open now. Applications until the 11th of September, which is only a couple of weeks away. So the Creative Communities Scheme supports local arts projects that bring people together, that celebrate cultural diversity and encourage young people to take part in the arts. If you want to find out more, if you've got a project that could be, could be up for the funding, then get a hold of the Hauraki District Council on their website.
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0: The story of mankind. Not my fault. Wasn't me. We didn't start the fire. We certainly fanned the flames. Actually, speaking of not fires, but smells in particular and explosions, there was a news story earlier today, and this is the news story. It says, cordons have been lifted around Porirua's Mana College, where potentially volatile chemicals were found after the Defence Force let off a controlled explosion. And, you know, if I was school age, I would reword that to say cordons have been lifted around Porirua's Mana College when potentially volatile chemicals were found after one of the boys let off a controlled explosion.
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Dan Wilson teaming up with Bic Runga on that one. Great song. Just on 10 to 7, 7 o'clock tomorrow night, of course, is the Sweet As show with Jason. And if you've been listening, you'll know he's got a Zoom interview with Max Allais, the Parisian-born New Zealander, born in Paris, brought up in New Zealand, and catching up with what Max is about. All the, yeah, lots of other stuff to do with Kiwi music, a good 2 hours of it. And as you now know, I hope you now know, it's replayed on Sunday afternoons from 3. All right, that's it for me for tonight. Other Rob is along after 7 o'clock with the Retro Countdown, the New Zealand Retro Top 40, which is absolutely brilliant. And I'll catch you back tomorrow afternoon at 2.

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1: Getting down to 9 degrees tonight, partly cloudy overnight with isolated showers developing tomorrow afternoon. We're heading for a high of 18. Out on the water, nor'westers at 10 knots overnight, turning northerly 10 knots in the morning, rising to 15 knots early tomorrow evening.
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3: Welcome along to another New Zealand Retro Weekly Top 40 Countdown. My name is Rob Walker, his name is Azza, and this countdown goes back in time 35 years to this week of August, the year 1991. 1991 was an interesting year. It was the year that New Zealand's population reached 3.5 million people. I remember it well, 1991. Let's get into our countdown, the Top 40 of this week on the New Zealand Retro Weekly Top 40.
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3: Alrighty then. Hey, at number 40 comes the song from Bernard Green, who went by the name BG, the Prince of Rap. He was from the US. He was quite successful in Germany, where he lived, after being posted.

We are underway with this week's New Zealand's Retro Weekly Top 40 Countdown, spending a few hours in August of 1991. This beat is hot from BG, the Prince of Rap. He passed away way too young at the age of 57 in January of 2023. Number 39. At number 39, a Canadian musician called Amy Lee Grant, who started her career in contemporary Christian music before crossing over to pop music in the early 90s. From Amy Grant, it's Every Heartbeat at number

0: Number 39 on this week's New Zealand Retro Weekly Top 40 Countdown. 35 years into the past, Amy Grant had been in the chart for 2 weeks with that song, Every Heartbeat. Amy Grant from Canada. Well, back in the 1980s and 1990s, EPs, extended plays, records that were just short of being an album, used to, for some peculiar reason, appear in our singles chart. It was the way they counted them. Speak to Edmund, don't speak to me. And she had released their debut thrash metal album called Devolve, appearing on our singles chart at number 38.
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0: Aussie rocker Jimmy Barnes at number 37. The album was Two Fires, our number 3 album this week. The song features New Zealand's Debbie Harwood on backing vocals, along with Jimmy's own children, who had formed their own group.

0: When Your Love Is Gone, Jimmy Barnes. At number 37 on this week's New Zealand Retro Weekly Top 40 Countdown, the song had been in our chart for 9 weeks. Good, Jimmy. Great album, Two Fires, number 3. That's where it came from. Our countdown will continue in a moment. 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
0: Welcome back to the New Zealand Retro Weekly Top 40 Countdown. This week, August of 1991 is where we are. Number 36 is a song from R.E.M. featuring guest vocals by Kate Pearson of the B-52s. From the album Out of Time, it's Shiny Happy People. It's R.E.M. at 36.

Just a happy pop song, isn't it? Shiny Happy People from REM on the New Zealand Retro Weekly Top 40 Countdown. Number 36, the song had been in the chart for 10 weeks. A re-entry this week, Kate Pearson from the B52 standing out in the song. She's in the video too. The album Out of Time was our number 13 album. Number 35 is a rarity. It comes from a group called Pixies, who are an American alternative rock band. It's only a short song, Planet of Sound, charting in Ireland, the UK and New Zealand only. Planet of Sound at 35.

0: Hang on. You all right, Grandma?
1: Yeah, good. Okay. Pixies, Planet of Sound, at number 35, the song. In its second week on the chart, charting in New Zealand and about two other countries around the world. Interestingly, the band split up in 1993, and it was then that they became more popular.
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1: Atlanta, Georgia, 1984. That's when the American group The Black Crowes first started performing. This song, in 1991, at our number 34 position, comes from their album Shake Your Moneymaker, our number 4 album. The song had been in the chart for 10 weeks. It's the gorgeous She Talks to Angels, The Black Crowes at 34.

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5: Hey, welcome back to our countdown. This week of August of 1991. And 1991 was the year that we first saw the TV show The Fresh Prince of Bel-Air on our TV screens. It was on TV2, and Will Smith had become a bit of a star known as The Fresh Prince. But of course, he was still a musician with DJ Gazzy Jeff and The Fresh Prince on our chart at number 33 with Summertime on the Retro Top.

0: Philadelphia, born and raised, and singing songs about summertime. DJ Jazzy Jeff and the Fresh Prince at number 33 on the New Zealand Retro Weekly Top 40 Countdown. The summer re-entry. They've been in our Top 40, out, and then back in again this week.
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0: From the US comes a song from the band Queensryche, who'd been together since the early 1980s, but having their biggest hit in 1991, often mistaken at the time for being a Pink Floyd song. It's Silent.

0: on this week's countdown. That's Queensryche from the US and Silent Lucidity, a song about dreaming lucid dreams. Did you have your radio turned up really loud for that song? I did. The song had been on our chart for 10 weeks at this stage. Down from 21 to 32.
1: 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Number
0: 31. Well, I'll tell you what, it doesn't get more Kiwi than this song in our number 31 position, released as a single in 1991 from the album Tahi, which, for the overseas stations, is fun in Te Reo Māori, Tahi, Rua, Toru. The song, Akona Te Reo, was an attempt to teach the correct pronunciation of vowels in Te Reo. The song reaching number 31 this week from Moana and the Moantas. It's time.

0: the New Zealand Retro Weekly Top Footy Countdown, teaching you the correct pronunciations of vowels when using Te Reo from Moana and the Moa Hunters, the song at number 31. It'll be in the chart for 2 weeks at this stage. Our countdown continues in a moment. This week of August of 1991. 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
0: We're into hour number 2 of this week's New Zealand Retro Weekly Top 40 Countdown. This week of August of 1991 is where we are, where we're staying. Hey, we want to welcome some new listeners to the New Zealand Retro Weekly Top 40 Countdown in Waihee, Waihee Beach and Waikino on Coromandel CFM, tuning in on their new frequency in that area, 92.2. Good to have you along.
8: Dudes, you guys are going to go back in time.
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0: At number 30 comes a US outfit and a brand new release from their debut album. This is the first time we'd heard of them. They were called Rhythm Syndicate. This is a

P-A-S-S-I-O-N spells passion. That's Rhythm Syndicate at number 30. Brand new from their debut album. A brand new entry on our chart this week back in 1991. Staying in the US for our number 29 song from Tara Kemp. It was her debut release as well. This song has been in our chart for 14 weeks at this stage. Number 29 this week. It's Hold You Tight on the Retro Top 40.

0: Countdown, Hold You Tight, Tara Kemp. Down from number 24 to number 29 this week, back in 1991, 35 years into the past. The song had been in the chart for 14 weeks.
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0: By 1991, Cher had released her 20th album. The album called Love Hurts, recorded during the first year of her relationship with Bon Jovi's guitarist, Richie Sambora. In fact, she dedicated the album to him. From it comes our number 28 song. It's Love and Understanding. It's Cher on the Retro Top 40.

0: 27 on this week's Countdown from Amy Grant, inspired by her then six-week-old baby, Millie. Baby, baby. The song had been in the chart for 14 weeks. We're 35 years into the past. It's August since 1991. We're going to check in with our news desk in a moment.
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2: Getting down to 9 degrees tonight, partly cloudy overnight with isolated showers developing tomorrow afternoon. We're heading for a high of 18. Out on the water, nor'westers at 10 knots overnight, turning northerly 10 knots in the morning, rising to 15 knots early tomorrow evening.
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4: Kia ora, I'm Darren Mills, and here are some of the news stories and events from around the world back in August of 1991, a month that was dominated by the dissolution of the Soviet Union, which began on the 19th of August, with Soviet President Mikhail Gorbachev being put under house arrest in Crimea whilst he was vacationing in an attempted coup, which was led by the vice president and seven others. The coup collapsed in just 72 hours and was protested by over 100,000 people outside the parliament building. Gorbachev returned to Moscow 3 days later and arrested the leaders of the coup. Meantime, on the 20th of August, Estonia declared independence from the Soviet Union, followed by Latvia the next day. Then on the 22nd of August, Iceland became the first nation to recognise the independence of the Baltic states, followed on the 2nd of September by the USA. Russia restores the red, white, blue tricolour as its national flag. On the 23rd of August, the next day, Ukraine declared independence, followed by Belarus the next day. August 30, Moldova declares independence, followed by Azerbaijan. And on the 31st of August, Kyrgyzstan and Uzbekistan declare their independence, with Tajikistan following suit on the 9th of September. In other events that month, on the 8th of August, the Warsaw Radio Mast, the tallest structure in the world at the time, collapsed. Between the 17th and 20th of August, Hurricane Bob hit the American states of North Carolina and New England, causing $1.5 billion in damage. And on the 25th of August, Michael Schumacher, regarded as one of the greatest Formula One drivers in history, made his Formula One debut in the Belgian Grand Prix. And that was just some of the news-making headlines and events from around the world in August of 1991. I'm Darren Mills, and now it's back to the hits on the New Zealand Retro Weekly Top 40 Countdown with Rob Walker.
0: Thanks, Darren, and Darren will have some New Zealand news headlines from August of 91 later in the show.
5: Number 26.
0: Already at number 26 comes a re-entry into the chart. It'd been in and out. Back into our chart at number 26 this week, the follow-up to the huge hit from Seal, Crazy. This is Future Love Paradise at 26.

0: number 26 of this week's New Zealand Retro Weekly Top 40 Countdown. 35 years old, that song. Future Love Paradise from Seal, from the album Seal, our number 8 album, over there on the album chart. And that album had been in the chart for 10 weeks at this stage.
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0: From the UK comes the KLF, sometimes known as the Justified Ancients of Moo Moo, the Jams, and the Time Lords, depending on the song. In this particular one, it's 3 a.m. Eternal.

0: Ladies and gentlemen, the KLM has now left the building.
1: Number 25 on this week's New Zealand Retro Weekly Top 40 Countdown, August 1991, 3 a.m. Eternal from the KLF. The album The White Room came from, it was our number 21 album, and been on our album chart for 9 weeks at this stage.
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1: At number 24, a new entry from an artist called Icy Blue, who appeared briefly on the music scene. So brief, it was one album and two songs, and then that was it. It was all over from there. Charting, though, with Pump It, Nice and Hard, Icy Blue, on our chart this week at number 24.
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Number 24 on the New Zealand Retro Weekly Top 40 Countdown, Icy Blue, whose real name was Laurel Yershik. She was jailed in 2022 for 121 months for the distribution of methamphetamine. Oh dear. Our countdown continues in just a moment. Reed Brothers Hardware brings you the New Zealand

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9: Number 23. Hey, welcome back to our countdown this week of August of 1991 is where we are. Number 23 comes a tribute to Motown from Rod Stewart featuring the Temptations. In fact, it was a star-studded lineup with most of the musicians in the song being the members of the band Toto. It's the Motown song at number 23.

0: and the Temptations in the Motown song at number 23. The song had been in our chart for 5 weeks at this stage from his album Vagabond Heart. And that was our number 12 album back in 1991. It had spent 19 weeks in our album chart.
1: Number 22.
0: It's an American hip-hop trio called Third Bass in our number 22 song. And you can spot the sample of Peter Gabriel's Sledgehammer. It's Pop Goes the Weasel at 22.
2: Let's all sing Pop Goes the Weasel.

0: The New Zealand Retro Weekly Top 40 Countdown, and you can hear a bit of Sledgehammer from Peter Gabriel in the song, along with Stevie Wonder's You Haven't Done Nothing, the song Pop Goes the Weasel from Third Base.
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0: A complete change of pace, though, for a number 21 song, the title track from Alice Cooper's number 28 album called Hey Stupid. The song features a bit of a lineup: Joe Satriani on guitar, Slash from Guns N' Roses on guitar, and Ozzy Osbourne on backing vocals.

0: stupid.
1: Number 21 on the New Zealand Retro Weekly Top 40 Countdown. Hey, Stupid, from Alice Cooper. Bit of rock on the charts in 1991. The song had been in our chart for 4 weeks at this stage. Down for number 19. Yeah, Ozzy Osbourne on backing vocals. Awesome, eh? We're into our top 20 in just a moment, this week of August 1991. Reed Brothers Hardware brings you the New Zealand Retro Weekly Top 40, your trusted hardware store in Thames, and now available online anytime at reedbros.co.nz.
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1: We've got a bit of time up our sleeves. Let's play a song from an album on our chart to number 41 at this stage in 1991. But it had been in the album chart for 19 weeks. It's the soundtrack to a movie, which was an American biographical, psychological, musical film directed by Oliver Stone, based on the history of The Doors and the influence the band had on music and counterculture. The soundtrack album, number 41, is by a song that was on it from 1967, Break On Through The Doors.

0: the New Zealand Retro Weekly Top 40 Countdown. Break on through to the other side. From 1967, on an album that was in our top 40, well, actually 41, this week in 1991, The Doors, original soundtrack recording from the movie that was on our theatre screens in 1991. Our countdown continues in a moment. Don't go anywhere. 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
0: In the immortal words of Bon Jovi, we most certainly are halfway through this week's countdown, this week of August of 1991, the charts of New Zealand. Let's get back into it.
11: Number 20.
12: Hey, I'm Adrian Cronauer. We're talking out in the field today. Hi, what's your name?
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12: Thank you, Bob. Is we play anything for you?
13: Anything. Just play it loud, okay?
11: Oh, such a cool song at our number 20 position from the New Zealand band who reached the top of the charts. The song had reached number one in New Zealand previously. The band, of course, Push Push. Here's Mikey Havoc.
13: We wrote it after we saw the Ramones play in Auckland and it just sort of banged it out. We literally, without a word of a lie, wrote the whole song in about 10 minutes and just laughed it off as the fast punky one at the end sort of thing. Andy and I wrote the lyrics actually for that. We're not particularly proud of the lyrics at all. The hardest thing was I was something out on you. We just couldn't think of what to write, and I've still got the list of all the options that we had, all the things we're going to put in there, and then it was coming up with that word. And we thought, oh, I'll put that in there, that's funny and crazy, and no one will ever play it, but they fully did.
11: It's

0: Number 20 on the New Zealand Retro Weekly Top 40 Countdown. Push, push. For number 29, after being in the chart for 22 weeks, it was sort of creeping back up again to number 20, having been at number 1 at one point and tripping. Love that song. Number 19. And there is a connection with that song and the next artist. Again, here is Mikey Havoc.
1: When we played it in front of AC/DC, there was like 45,000 people singing along to it. That was really cool.
0: Are you ready? AC/DC at number 19.

0: Retro Weekly Top 40 Countdown from this week of August of 1991. Are you ready? AC/DC, a bit of Akadaka. The song had been in the chart for 12 weeks. The album The Razor's Edge was our number 6 album. So good, it had been in our album chart for 42 weeks.
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0: Number 18. Hey, at number 18 comes the song inspired by being in the home of Elvis Presley, the hometown. Yeah. Mark Cohen had written the song after being on a bus and seeing a whole bunch of Elvis Presley fans in Memphis. And interestingly, just a few days ago, August the 16th, is the anniversary of the death of Elvis Presley. He died in 1977. Yeah, it's a tribute to Elvis. Walking in Memphis at number 18. Put on.

0: Number 18, Walking to Memphis from Mark Cohen. The song had been in our chart for 5 weeks at this stage, from the album called Mark Cohen, a new entry at number 35 on the album chart. The song was later covered by Cher. Now, we heard from her earlier in the countdown, and we will hear from her again later in this show. See you in a tick.
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2: In this update, Te Pāti Māori will take a plethora of new taxes to the election, but is promising tax cuts for 97% of workers. The party wants a wealth tax, a land banking tax, a vacant home tax, stamp duty, and a rise in the company tax rate. In return, GST would be cut from food, and the first $30,000 earned be tax-free. Co-leader Debbie Ngarewa-Packer says the wealth tax will be the biggest moneymaker, starting at 1.5% on assets above $2 million.
3: If millions of people are going to pay less tax on their wages, then those with extreme wealth must contribute more.
2: Confidence the Defence Force work culture is becoming safer, despite continued reports of problem behaviour in the ranks. A survey last year found 17% of civilian and uniform workers had experienced harmful behaviour in the year before. The audit officer's Richard Towers says the NZDF has been improving its processes.
4: There's new policies around how it deals with complaints, how it advances prosecutions, the complaints resolution unit that's come in to support people and give more confidence in raising their hand.
2: Australia's air transport regulator has launched two more investigations into near misses at Sydney Airport. The safety incidents involve messages from air traffic controllers to taxiing Virgin, Qantas and Jetstar aircraft this month. Regulators are already looking into four similar incidents, including one that led to a crew member being injured. Country music is mourning the loss of its most recognisable icon, Dolly Parton, who's died aged 80 after a brief battle with cancer. Fans have laid flowers and letters outside her Tennessee home and on her Hollywood Walk of Fame star. Live Nation's Millie Olican is in Nashville. She says there is a very sombre atmosphere.
5: Today, everyone's got a really heavy heart and we're just wandering around giving each other hugs and telling our Dolly Parton stories.
2: That's news.
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2: In sport, Broncos league coach Michael Maguire is adamant he's not the bad guy in the messy saga revolving around Adam Reynolds' enforced retirement. Club captain Reynolds originally said Maguire and his staff had told him he wasn't fit enough for a swan song, only to backtrack on that version of events a day later. Heading into tomorrow night's final home match of the season against Melbourne, Maguire says it was definitely Reynolds who made the decision to bring his retirement forward a fortnight and miss the club's last two games.
8: He basically said to me, I think it's time, Mitch. That's how it went. You know, and I respect that. You know, I'd love to see him play. But there comes a time where he just said the body's had its time and, you know, he just couldn't get to the end point to have that last little fairy tale.
2: More than 10,000 tickets have already sold for Northland's first Ranfurly Shield defence since 1979, four times more than their average NPC attendance. And the new Chief Operations Officer of the Australian Women's Basketball League is determined to expand the competition into New Zealand. That's sport. I'm Stuart Willey.
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9: Getting down to 9 degrees tonight, partly cloudy overnight with isolated showers developing tomorrow afternoon. We're heading for a high of 18. Out on the water, nor'westers at 10 knots overnight, turning northerly 10 knots in the morning, rising to 15 knots early tomorrow evening.
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12: I'm Jarrod Milson. Here are some of the news stories and events from here in New Zealand back in August of 1991. On the 7th of August, one of New Zealand's most popular comedians and entertainers, Billy T. James, passed away at Green Lane Hospital in Auckland from heart failure following a major heart attack back in 1988. He then underwent a quadruple bypass operation, which unfortunately wasn't successful. And in November of 1989, he received a heart transplant, one of the first to be performed in the country. His death caused a major feud between his immediate whānau and those of the Tainui people, and where his body was to be taken. He was buried on the 10th of August at Taupiri Mountain, alongside his mother, Ruby. Billy T. James was 42. On the 16th of August, the Bay of Plenty region of Tauranga, Rotorua, Whakatane and Taupō switched to seven-digit local telephone numbers. And on the 17th of August, a tornado, which struck New Plymouth at 6 o'clock in the morning, followed a 2 kilometre path inland from the city's port, lifting the roofs off several houses, including one providing accommodation for relatives of patients at the Taranaki Base Hospital. A spokesperson for the hospital said windows in the maternity ward were blown in and a power pole outside one of the windows was on a 40-degree angle. A Hawera woman was in labour at the time of the tornado striking. And that was just some of the news-making headlines and events from here in New Zealand back in August of 1991. I'm Darren Mills, and now it's back to the hits on the New Zealand Retro Weekly Top 40 Countdown with Rob Walker.
0: Thanks, Darren. Take the rest of the night off.
13: Number 17.
0: Back into the countdown at number 17 with Paula Abdul from her second album called Spellbound, a number 18 album. A bit of a change in direction for this romantic song. It's Rush, Rush at 17.

0: 1991, Rush Rush. Paula Abdul, she'd been in the chart for 10 weeks with that song. Down to number 17 from number 9 from the week before.
1: Number 16.
0: Alrighty, at number 16 comes a huge hit from Seal. It's his second entry in this week's chart. The song had been in our chart for 15 weeks at this stage. From the album Seal, our number 8 album, comes Crazy at 16.

0: produced by Trevor Horn, written by Seal. Crazy at number 16 on this week's New Zealand Retro Weekly Top 40 Countdown. The song had been in our chart for 15 weeks.
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0: Have you ever heard the term earworm? It's a song that gets stuck in your head. And that song's going to get stuck in your head and you'll hear it for the rest of the day. In our number 15 position from De La Soul, from an album called De La Soul Is Dead. Our number 22 album comes this, Ring Ring Ring.

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1: Number 15 on the New Zealand Retro Weekly Top 40 Countdown. Ring, Ring, Ring from Dead Our Soul. The song has been in our chart for 13 weeks at this stage. The album Dead Our Soul is Dead was our number 22 album. It had spent 9 weeks in our album chart at this stage. Interesting name for an album. Chosen to signal a change in their direction. Our countdown continues in a moment. This week of August, 1991. 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
1: Back into the countdown this week of August of 1991, and our number 14 song is a Kiwi anthem written by Jordan Luck. While the dance exponents were in the UK, they returned to New Zealand, changed their name to the exponents, and came out with this gem. Why does love do this to me at 14?

0: Love, Do This To Me, The Exponents, a real sing-along song. A Kiwi anthem, to be honest with you. The song had been in the chart for 16 weeks from The Exponents, 14 this week. It was released in Australia in 1993, but it failed to chart there. What's wrong with you? Now, if you're checking your bingo card, Grandma, we're at number 13, Anthrax, featuring Chuck D, was on our chart with Bring the Noise. It had been in the chart for 2 weeks.
1: It's our music. As we're keeping it Kiwi, the NZ Retro Weekly Top 40. Number
0: 12. You know what I love about doing this show is occasionally songs pop up in the countdown that you haven't heard for, in this occasion, 35 years. It's a Kiwi song too, from a rock band from Auckland who are called Scarf. The song was featured on a compilation album called Aotearoa Stand Strong 91. There was only a limited number of copies of the song released, but it's so good it's called Roseanne, from Auckland, Scarf, at number 12 with a new entry.

0: Number 12 on this week's New Zealand Retro Weekly Top 40 Countdown, a new entry from an Auckland band called Scarf and Roseanne. What a cool song. It's a shame they never went any further than just that one song. It's sitting at number 12 this week.
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0: But it's a complete change of pace for a number 11 song from the late Natalie Cole. You see, in 1991, technology had developed to the point where old recordings, such as the original of the song from her father, Nat King Cole, could be put through the process where the vocals could be separated, and she did a duet with her father. It's unforgettable at number 11.

0: Number 11 on this week's countdown from 1991, the late Natalie Cole. Yes, she's no longer with us. And, of course, the original from Nat King Cole, her father. The recording her father did was in 1951. Technology in 1991 had reached a point where that was possible. Amazing, eh? Well before AI. Yeah, top 10 is just around the corner. Reed Brothers Hardware brings you the New Zealand Retro Weekly Top 40, your trusted hardware store in Thames, and now available online anytime at reedbros.co.nz.
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0: Every self-respecting Kiwi will know the name Woodface. It's the album from Crowded House, which was sitting at number 7 on our album chart in 1991, this very week. And from it comes this song, which was bubbling under at number 42. It's Chocolate Cake, it's Crowded House.

0: Chocolate Cake from Crowded House, from the album Woodface, our number 7 album, the album that included Tim Finn, Neil's brother. The album was sitting at number 7 this week. Our countdown continues in just a moment. Reed Brothers Hardware brings you the New Zealand Retro Weekly Top 40, your trusted hardware store in Thames, and now available online anytime at reedbros.co.nz.
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0: Here we go. We're into our top 10 from this week of August of 1991 on this week's New Zealand Retro Weekly Top 40 Countdown. 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
0: Number 10 comes the second entry from the UK outfit, the KLF, from the album The White Room. And number 21 album comes Last Train to Trans Central at number 10.
23: Okay, everybody, lie down on the floor and keep calm.

for an hour. Number 10 on this week's countdown from 35 years ago, August 1991. Last train to Trans Central from the KLF, the second entry from there, in this week's countdown. Number 9 song comes from an American outfit called Rude Boys. Oi, from Rude Awakening, the album was a brand new entry, bubbling under at number 46 this week over there. Written All Over Your Face at number 9.

0: The New Zealand Retro Weekly Top 40 Countdown, August 91, is where we are, where we've been for the last few hours, to be fair. That song, our number 9 song, from the album Rude Awakening from Rude Boys, and it's written all over your face. They'd been in the chart for 8 weeks.
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0: We've got to go way back in time for the original of this song from Cher. It was recorded in 1963 by Mary Clayton, but it didn't chart. It did chart the next year in 1964 for Betty Everett. But in 1990, Cher was starring in a movie called Mermaids. Recording the song that plays during the closing credits is the Shoop Shoop song, It's In His Case.

If you've ever wondered where it's in his kiss. That's Cher on the New Zealand Retro Weekly Top 40 Countdown from the movie Mermaids. The song originally recorded back in 1963. Right, great song. Our countdown continues in a moment. It's this week of August of 1991.

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1: Getting down to 9 degrees tonight, partly cloudy overnight with isolated showers developing tomorrow afternoon. We're heading for a high of 18. Out on the water, nor'westers at 10 knots overnight, turning northerly 10 knots in the morning, rising to 15 knots early tomorrow evening.
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2: Number 7. Well, it's the second entry in this week's countdown for the New Zealand band, led by Mikey Havoc. Push, Push, back in our chart at number 7 with song 27 on the retro.

The New Zealand Retro Weekly Top 40 Countdown, Push Push, and Song 27 have been in our chart for 2 weeks at this stage. The second entry for them in this week's countdown, that song at number 7 this week. It was a good year for Push Push, the album A Trillion Shades of Happy. In 1992, the next year, they won a New Zealand Music Award for Best Group and for Video of the Year. Out of Oklahoma comes a group who called themselves Colour Me Bad with two D's, and I don't know why. And of course, the word colour is spelled wrong if you're a Kiwi. But that's neither here nor there. The album, CNN.

0: Countdown from August of 1991 from Calamy Band. The song had been on the chart for 8 weeks, dropping a couple of spots from 4 to 6.
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0: Simply Gorgeous song in our number 5 position from Extreme, a song that the band had to battle the record company to get them to release it, threatening to quit if they didn't. At number 5, it's More Than Words, it's Extreme.

0: More Than Words from Extreme had been in our chart for 10 weeks. Dropped a couple of spots from number 3 to number 5 this week. Just a gorgeous song, isn't it? It's 1991. It's 35 years into the past. Don't go anywhere. Our countdown continues with the top 4 songs next. 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
0: Welcome back to our countdown this week of August of 1991 is where we are, and we're so close to our number one song. It's not funny. At number 4 comes an American outfit called C&C Music Factory from their debut album. The album is called Gonna Make You Sweat. It's things that make you go, hmm, at number 4.
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0: things that make you go,
1: CNC Music Factory at number 4, and things that make you go, it rocketed up the chart. This was its second week in the chart at number 4 this week, number 7 the week before. Great song.
2: Number 3.
1: Production was underway for a movie called Terminator 2, Judgment Day. And Arnold Schwarzenegger had the band Guns N' Roses round for dinner at his home to negotiate using their song in the movie. You Could Be Mine, Guns N' Roses, number 3.

0: Number three on this week's countdown, You Could Be Mine, from the album Use Your Illusion 2 from Guns N' Roses, and also from the movie Terminator 2, a movie with Arnie to get it over the line. The song at number three, it's been in our chart for 4 weeks at this stage.
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0: Number two. Well, our number two song is a cover. The song was originally a hit in 1972, recorded by The Main Ingredients, and in fact was nominated for the Grammy Award for the Best R&B Song in 1973. It didn't win. But in 1991, Aaron Neville recorded his version of Everybody Plays the Fool. At number two.

Everybody Plays the Fool at number two from the album Warm Your Heart, our number one album this week back in 1991 from Aaron Neville. The song had been in the chart for 3 weeks, the album in our album chart for about 3 weeks at this stage. Can you believe Aaron Neville is now 85 years old?

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2: Alrighty, it's time to bring you our number one song from this week of August of 1991 here in New Zealand as a push there button. Well, it's one of the biggest selling singles of all time. The song was written by Bryan Adams, Michael Kamen, and Robert Mutt Lange for the soundtrack of a movie called Robin Hood, Prince of Thieves. And it was also included in Adams' sixth album called Waking Up the Neighbours. Number one this week, Everything I Do it for You, it's Bryan Adams.

0: Bryan Adams in our number one position this week of August of 1991. In New Zealand, everything I do it for you. Beautiful song. The song had only been out for 4 weeks at this stage and making it to number one this week of August of 1991. And that's our countdown. Thanks to Rick Perry for the intros, Darren Mills for the retro news headlines, thanks to Dan O'Day and LA Force Productions, thanks to Radio Express in the USA as well, and thanks to our local radio stations right across the country. Yeah, right throughout New Zealand. There's heaps of us, as well as overseas in Rarotonga, Australia, the USA and the UK. Look for us on Facebook. We'd love to hear from you. If you want to listen to the show again or previous shows, you can do that by going onto the interwebby thing, absoundbites.co.nz. That's absoundbites.co.nz. Now, next week, we look at the New Zealand charts from next week of August 1986. Looking forward to that. Thanks to me old mate, Hazza, for putting the show together. Until next week, look after yourself. You know I worry about you. Until then, my name's Rob Walker, and I'm out of here.
1: 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I'm Rick Perry.
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0: 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Stay close.
1: Getting down to 9 degrees tonight, partly cloudy overnight with isolated showers developing tomorrow afternoon. We're heading for a high of 18. Out on the water, nor'westers at 10 knots overnight, turning northerly 10 knots in the morning, rising to 15 knots early tomorrow evening.

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2: In this update, Meta has agreed to pay up to $18 billion US dollars to settle claims brought by 29 US states that its platforms harmed children. The BBC reports as part of the deal, the owner of Facebook and Instagram agrees to make changes to its platforms, including daily limits and nighttime blocks for teenage users. Meta says the agreement builds on its long-standing efforts to empower parents and support teens. It's calling on TikTok and YouTube to put the same measures in place. A tax switch is being proposed by Te Pāti Māori, with a hike in taxes for asset owners and a cut for workers. The party wants to raise the company tax rate to 33% and introduce a wealth tax on assets over $2 million, a land banking tax, a vacant house tax and stamp duty. It's also promising a new tax credit for those earning under $60,000, worth up to 8 weeks of free food each year. Co-leader Debbie Narewa-Packer says the plan's about fairness.
3: If you have benefited the most from our economy and its structural systems, we believe it is fair that you contribute more towards sustaining it.
2: Inland Revenue ran ads about the fees-free university scheme for more than a month after knowing the policy was being axed. IRD ads, which ran from May 4 to June 29, targeted people who were already eligible to apply to have their final year of study covered. Senior political reporter Azaria Howell has the exclusive.
4: The agency spent $50,000 on the ad campaign. Inland Revenue says it became aware the fees-free scheme was facing the axe on May 7, but it says the changes did not impact the target audience, which was learners who were eligible but needed to apply.
2: The Rocky Horror Picture Show star Tim Curry has died at the age of 80. TMZ reports the English actor, best known for playing Dr. Frankenfurter in the cult classic 1975 musical Movie, died at his Los Angeles home. Curry had been in ill health since having a serious stroke in 2012. That's news.
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2: In sport, Mila Raolu-Buchanan has joined the exodus of netballers heading offshore, with the domestic professional league future remaining uncertain. The Stars captain leaves her franchise after an 8-year tenure.
8: The current situation with netball in New Zealand, it's kind of given players no choice but to look overseas. So I say this with a lot of sadness and heaviness, because it's not how I was expecting to leave the franchise. I would have loved to have a proper farewell.
2: She's yet to confirm if a place in Australia's Super Netball is on the horizon. Penrith are the most sin-binned NRL league team this season. 11 players departed for 10-minute spells. The Warriors have incurred 3, but the Roosters were the most disciplined side with 1. That's sport. I'm Jodie Gill.
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9: 6.05, the Coromandel CFM, Thursday, 27th of August. It's partly cloudy with chance of a shower from this afternoon. Marine forecast, 10 knots that northwesterly, turning northerly 10 around midday, rising 15 by the late evening. Sea is slight. Today's high is 18 degrees, right now 10 in Karangahake and in Whangapoa.
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Spinner, you're here with Fabian. Whitney Houston is on the way shortly. A bit of the Cranberries, Jason Mraz as well on the cards. For now, though, we're turning our thoughts to a beautiful weekend ahead and maybe to a bit of a relaxing Sunday morning with Maroon 5. It's the Big Breakfast Show, all thanks to the Coromandel Lifestyle Centre, four stores in one, and always worth a visit.

0: 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We are 6:18 on the clock. A quick bin reminder coming up after the Cranberries next on your Live and Local.
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6:24 is the Cranberries. Chant their way out of the music. It's Thursday, 27th of August. A quick bin reminder, it is the recycling week for your yellow-littered mix recycling. Thames and surrounds, Thames Rural South and Tairua, alongside Pairua, putting out your bins this morning. Remember, a Father's Day prize package worth over $1,000 thanks to Strike Zone Fishing Charters in Tairua and the Coromandel Oyster Company. 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
1: In this update, Meta has agreed to pay up to $18 billion US dollars to settle claims brought by 29 US states that its platforms harmed children. The BBC reports as part of the deal, the owner of Facebook and Instagram agrees to make changes to its platforms, including daily limits and nighttime blocks for teenage users. A tax switch is being proposed by Te Pāti Māori, with a hike in taxes for asset owners and a cut for workers. The party wants to raise the company tax rate to 33% and introduce a wealth tax on assets over $2 million, a land banking tax, a vacant house tax and stamp duty. Inland Revenue ran ads about the fees-free university scheme for more than a month after knowing the policy was being axed. IRD ads, which ran from May 4 to June 29, targeted people who were already eligible to apply to have their final year of study covered. The Rocky Horror Picture Show star Tim Curry has died at the age of 80. TMZ reports the English actor, best known for playing Dr. Frankenfurter in the cult classic 1975 musical movie, died at his Los Angeles home. That's news.
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1: All right, it's Thursday morning, Coromandel CFM. Thank you, Lockerbie Estate. We are 6:36, and today's weather is partly cloudy. Chance of a shower from this afternoon, evening. Marine forecast, we're northwesterly 10 knots, turning northerly 10 around midday, rising 15 by the late evening. Sea is slight. Today's high, 18 degrees, currently 10 in Waiomu, 10 degrees at Hot Water Beach.
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0: Kiwi music with Mirage before the night. 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They are having their AGM Tuesday, the 1st of September at Stoked in Fitty City. They're on the lookout for new club secretary and a few more committee members. 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

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This is the Coromandel's CFM. Now, if you are going through the Karangaki Gorge this morning, make sure you get your commute done before 9am from 9 till 4 today and tomorrow Friday. Both days 9 till 4 closed during the workday as NZTA are working on removing loose and unstable rock from above the cliffs on the road. Also, if you're looking to more good things, happier things, please make sure you check out the Father's Day prize package on our Facebook page. That's the Coromandel CFM.

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2: In this update, Meta's vowed to make sweeping changes to its US platforms as part of its multi-billion dollar settlement. It cut short a trial in a federal court in California over teen social media addiction brought by 29 US states. The Instagram and Facebook owner says it will include daily limits and nighttime blocks for teenage users. New York correspondent Mitch McCann says the agreement includes a clause that Meta will only pay 70% unless its rivals also agree to make the same changes.
3: It's unclear if YouTube and TikTok knew about this before this was decided, but they're wanting an industry-wide adoption, they're calling it.
2: The head of MB is facing fresh calls to step down to keep public trust in the public service. Parliament's Privileges Committee has ruled ministry officials deliberately misled MPs during a select committee hearing on an extremely costly failed IT project. Chief Executive Nick Blakely has confirmed to our newsroom he offered his resignation to Public Service Commissioner Sir Brian Roach, but the offer was declined. Victoria University Business School Associate Professor Jeff Plimmer says dishonesty can't be normalised in the public service.
4: And without that, we'll start losing trust in our public services, and that will make it even harder to get good value for money from the services that we expect.
2: The body of a 16-year-old New Zealand boy has reportedly been found after his family's boat sank off the coast of Bangladesh. Local police have told Stuff the boy's three family members were rescued from the sea where the boat sank. Tim Curry, best known for his work in the Rocky Horror Picture Show, has died aged 80. The actor had been unwell since suffering a serious stroke in 2012. In his final interview with CBS last year, he said his role in Rocky Horror was transformative.
5: He had a lot of power, Frank. He gave a lot of teenagers permission to be different. And I'm very happy that he did have that power.
2: That's news.
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2: In sport, the departure of Silver Ferns from New Zealand netball continues with Mela Reulu-Buchanan confirming she's leaving the Northern Stars. She thanked players, staff and fans for embracing her across the last 8 years.
9: I'll always be supporting the Stars and, it's just really sad that I'm really going to miss you guys. So once a star, always a star.
2: Pole vaulters Imogen Harris and Eliza McCartney have finished 6th and 8th respectively at the Zurich Diamond League meet. They've been competing inside the train station in front of curious locals on their afternoon commutes. Harris cleared 4.75 metres and McCartney got over 4.65. American winner Hannah Moll overcame a personal best 4.90 metres. That's sport. I'm Jodie Gill.
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10: Good morning, 7.05, the Coromandel CFM, partly cloudy with a chance of a shower from later this afternoon. Marine forecast, westerly 10, easing to variable 5 knots this morning. Northerly 10 developing around midday, rising 15 by the late evening. Sea is slight. Today's high 18 degrees, currently we're 10 degrees in Waitakaruru and in Onemana.
11: Poached, scrambled or fried? It's the Big Breakfast on the Coromandel CFM with the Coromandel Lifestyle Centre. 4 stores in 1.

0: little bit of Lionel Richie, Thursday 27th. We are 7:09. It's Marty here. It's the Coromandel CFM with Fabian. And good progress on State Highway 2 through the Karangaki Gorge with rock scaling crews on track after 3 days. Bigger, unstable rocks will be tackled during another closure later in October. Tough choices are ahead for the Thames Coromandel Council. Yes, the rising infrastructure costs, ratepayer affordability, possible amalgamations are all on the table for the next long-term plan. The Coromandel Town Taxi Service is calling quits. Calling it quits, operator Sharon Crump, carrying the final passengers next Monday, ending more than 3 years of service to the Coromandel, and that Coromandel Thames shuttle is included. And a little fundraiser is on. If you fancy painting a bowl, Whangamata Arts and Bowls collaboration, raising money for men's health. If you want more details on all these stories, stay tuned for John Freer's local news with Justin Tuberin at 7:30. This is a bit of Duffy on your Live and Local.
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0: Still reminds me of Happy Gilmore on the Coromandel CFM with Exile and Kiss You All Over. 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

0: 7:23. Brucey with Cover Me on the Coromandel's Finest. What are we? We're Thursday 27th and having a look at a bin reminder, a quick bin reminder. It's a recycling week for Thames and Surrounds, Thames Rural South and Tairua, alongside Pairua putting out your bins.
1: 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Keep your project moving forward with Trade Zone Thames.
0: Well, high tide was an hour ago, 6:20, around about 6:20 was the high tide. A low tide coming up around 12:20 this afternoon. That's a low tide at 12:20 lunchtime. Another high tide tonight for dinner at 6:45 p.m. Time for a delightful song, Groovers in the Heart. One of the best songs to emphasise the use of a tambourine. Local news coming up with John Freer, Justin Tuberin in 5 minutes.

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1: In this update, Meta's vowed to make sweeping changes to its US platforms as part of its $18 billion US dollar settlement. The Instagram and Facebook owner says it will include daily limits and nighttime blocks for teenage users. The head of MB is facing fresh calls to step down to keep public trust in the public service. Chief Executive Nick Blakely has confirmed to our newsroom he offered his resignation to Public Service Commissioner Sir Brian Roach, but the offer was declined. The body of a 16-year-old New Zealand boy has reportedly been found after his family's boat sank off the coast of Bangladesh. Local police have told Stuff the boy's three family members were rescued from the sea where the boat sank. Heavy snow has closed the South Island's Arthur's Pass. NZTA says State Highway 73 is closed between Ōtera and Springfield. Tim Curry, best known for his work in the Rocky Horror Picture Show, has died aged 80. The actor had been unwell since suffering a serious stroke in 2012. That's news.
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3: Well, where did that local news go? I'm going to have to find that in a moment. For now, it is 7:33, partly cloudy with a chance of a shower from this afternoon. Marine forecast, westerly 10 knots, easing to variable 5 knots this morning. Northerly 10 developing around midday, rising 15 that northerly. This evening, sea is slight. Today's high, 18 degrees, currently 10 degrees in Kaiawa. We are 10 degrees in Kaimarama.
4: Bacon and eggs. 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
3: Well, let me have a dig and I'll try find that local news. Just disappeared from my screen. Got to love computers, don't you? On the Coromandel CFM.

0: Well, magic happens and computer files disappear, so you know what? I think I can give it a go. I might do my best John Freer and Justin Tuberin impersonations and read the local news myself.
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0: It's 7:38. No, I'm not going to put on their voices. That would be mean. But good progress is being made on inspecting the steep cliff faces above State Highway 2 through Karangaki Gorge. The road is being closed between 9 a.m. and 4 p.m. each day this week. After 3 days of specialist rope access crews, they are on track. This yesterday from a spokesperson with NZTA, who said the work involved rock scaling, reducing the risk of rockfall. During the current round of work, smaller rock removal is being undertaken. Larger unstable rocks will be removed during a second closure in October. Looking into the challenge, the future challenges ahead for the Thames Coromandel District Councils and councillors, they look to the next long-term plan. Justin Tuberin reported a new council report is warning tough choices are ahead for the Thames Coromandel District Council in developing its next long-term plan. Councillors yesterday received a report highlighting a number of significant issues to consider for the next LTP. These include affordability pressures for ratepayers, rising infrastructure costs and uncertainty over potential council amalgamations. The report recommends the next LTP focuses on prioritisation, staging initiatives, and even deferring or reducing projects. Coromandel Town's taxi service will carry its last passenger next Monday, with the business closing after more than 3 years. This includes the Coromandel Town to Thames shuttle service, which commenced in 2023. Operator Sharon Crump said the current economic climate was the reason for bringing the business to a close. And here's something a little different. It's happening in Whangamata this Saturday. Outdoor bowls. That's right, outdoor bowls, the sport played on large greens. Well, the town's local arts collective and the local bowling club have got together, all in the interest of men's mental health awareness. On Saturday, the collective are selling bowls for a couple of hours. You get to take them home and paint them in any style you choose. And then on October 25th, the club will be staging a fancy bowls day where you'll be able to have them displayed and sold. The money raised is going towards charity. Grace O'Malley's Irish Inn has celebrated 10 years, the big 10-year celebration this week. And there you go, that's the local news with John Freer, Justin Tuberin. How did I go covering for them? I don't really have such a smoky voice, do I? No. Oh well, it's Kiwi music, Coromandel CFM.

Coromandel, CFM, way back in time. It came out in 2008. They've been around forever. Hey, it's a bit like the Olympics here for me, because I'm getting all these scores sent to me. Lots of messages coming through. I got one from Fleming just then. He gave me a decent B+, clearly an A+ for effort, commitment and enthusiasm. John Freer flicked me a message saying, well done, well read, by the way. And then I had a little message, my favourite one, from Riley. Shout out, Riley. You're a champion. Riley says you did a great job on the radio. Kiss, hug, kiss. Absolute cinema and fun happening in the car. So I really appreciate all the support going out there for my local news read. Looks like we've managed to reboot that part of the system and it'll all be go for our 8 o'clock hour. Bananarama on the way shortly. For now, it's Alien Ant Farm. Time to glow before our community notices, thanks to Smart.

0: And Farm and Glow, it's Thursday 27th, Coromandel CFM. 7:47 is our time, just under an hour before the school calendar kicks off for the day. I want to jump now to our community notices, and for Mercury Bay residents, the Whitianga Wharf is getting a new pontoon, with parts of the wharf closing from Tuesday next week, September 1st, and that's going to close for around 2 weeks. The passenger ferry will keep operating just from a different part of what's currently there, and charters and adventure passengers will be using the boat ramp to get on and off. Now, expect some noise during working hours. For more details on the new pontoon going in at the Whitianga Wharf, please check out our Facebook page, the Coromandel CFM.
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2: In this update, hopes an $18 billion US settlement in Meta's teen social media addiction trial marks a major milestone in keeping young people safe online. The case has been brought by 29 US states against the owner of Instagram and Facebook in a California federal court. As part of the deal, Meta will introduce new restrictions for teenage users and is calling for the rest of the industry to do the same. California Attorney General Rob Bonta told the BBC this is transformative.
3: For those who are suffering in silence and those who are suffering in public, this is a major breakthrough because when it comes to protecting our children's mental health, there is no time to lose.
2: A group of Gloria Vale leavers is fighting for compensation, claiming years of work amounted to modern-day slavery. 61 leavers are seeking $39.4 million, alleging forced child labour and servitude in a claim to the Employment Relations Authority. They say they were denied basic employment rights, including wages, holiday pay and parental leave. Barrister Brian Henry says they'll keep fighting until they receive compensation.
4: Conditions were horrific. The injuries, some of them suffered, are quite bad. They were getting up sometimes 3-4 o'clock in the morning. They're working 15-hour days.
2: An icy blast has hit the South Island. State Highway 73, Arthur's Pass between Ōtera and Springfield is closed while crews try to clear the snow. Grey District Council's warning of flooding around the region. An avalanche risk has also closed State Highway 94 between Te Anau and Milford Sound. The Rocky Horror Picture Show star Tim Curry has died at the age of 80.
5: Come up to the lab and see what's on the slab. I see you shiver with anticipation.
2: Best known for playing Dr. Frankenfurter in the cult classic, he died at his Los Angeles home. Curry had been in ill health since having a serious stroke in 2012. That's news.
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2: In sport, to the growing exodus of top netball talent leaving New Zealand. Mid-quarter, Mila Reelu-Buchanan says she's been left with little choice but to head overseas after 8 seasons at the Stars. Her destination is unconfirmed.
8: I just want to take the opportunity to thank everyone for believing in me and for supporting me. So no matter where I am in the world, no matter, I guess, what I do, I'll always be supporting the Stars. And, it's just really sad.
2: All Black Ethan Blackadder's performance in the win over the Lions on the South African rugby tour has put him in the selection frame for the second Test 23 to play the Springboks in Cape Town on Sunday morning. Assistant coach Neil Barnes says they want some players fresh for the fixture, but Blackadder's form means he might back up. That's sport. I'm Jodie Gill.
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9: 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We are 8.07. Partly cloudy today with chance of a shower from this afternoon. Marine forecast, westerly 10, easing down to variable 5 this morning. Northerly 10 developing, midday rising 15 by the late evening. Sea is slight. Today's high, 18 degrees. Currently, we are 11 degrees in Ngātia. We are 13 degrees in Te Rerenga.
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11 minutes past 8, it's Thursday. Coromandel CFM. Local news this morning, State Highway 2, rock scaling work is on track through the Karangaki Gorge. Reminder, from 9 till 4 today, the Karangaki Gorge is closed, as well as Friday, and then all open up over the weekend, and they'll do some more rock scaling work in October. Tough choices are ahead for the Thames Coromandel District Council as councillors look at rates, infrastructure costs and possible amalgamation. The Coromandel Town Taxi is closing down on Monday next week, last run, after more than 3 years of service, and painting bowls, the lawn bowls style for men's health. It's happening in Whangamata this Saturday. All details coming up at 8:30 this morning. Celebration shout out is on the way in 2 songs' time, right after an 80s anthem.

0: 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Thanks to Flowers on Pollen Thames. 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
1: Yes, indeed. Trusting Flowers on Pollen in Thames to send your love. Today is Thursday, 27th of August, Red Nose Day, as we celebrate one of the greatest cricketers of all time, Sir Donald Bradman. At the end of his career, his test batting average was 99.94. Betty wishes he didn't play that last game. Oh, well. Also celebrating the birthday today of Daryl Dragon. You might know him with his former wife from Captain and Tennille, Love Will Keep Us Together fame. And way back in time, back in 1955, the Guinness Book of Records were produced and bound for the first time in the UK. And speaking of the UK, about 9 years later, Mary Poppins, starring Julie Andrews and Dick Van Dyke, was released in 64. 13 Academy Award nominations, it won 5 of them. An incredible film. So many great songs, love that musical. Well, if you're celebrating anything across the plains and the peninsula today, celebrate with friends and family. Pretty good morning and afternoon sunshine before a few more clouds later this afternoon. Go West, Santana on the way next.
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95.1, 94.0, and now 92.2 in Waihee. This is the Coromandel's CFM. You're here with Fabian. A quick reminder, you've got about 30 minutes left before State Highway 2 through the Karangaki Gorge between Waihee and Pairua will be fully closed again today from 9 till 4 and tomorrow Friday as well. Details on our Facebook page. While you're there, you might be keen to click on the link because you might be keen to win for your dad or father figure a great Father's Day prize with CFM with a total value of around $1,200. It's a half-day fishing charter thanks to Strike Zone Fishing Charters for Dad and a couple of mates, and also a $250 seafood voucher thanks to the

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1: In this update, hopes an $18 billion US settlement in Meta's teen social media addiction trial marks a major milestone in keeping young people safe online. As part of the deal, Meta will introduce new restrictions for teenage users and is calling for the rest of the industry to do the same. A group of Gloria Vale leavers is fighting for compensation, claiming years of work amounted to modern-day slavery. 61 leavers are seeking $39.4 million, alleging forced child labour and servitude. An icy blast is at the South Island. State Highway 73, Arthur's Pass between Ōtera and Springfield is closed while crews try to clear the snow. An avalanche risk has also closed State Highway 94 between Tiano and Milford Sound. The Rocky Horror Picture Show star Tim Curry has died at the age of 80.
2: Come up to the lab and see what's on the slab. I see you shiver with anticipation.
1: Best known for playing Dr. Frankenfurter in the cult classic, he died at his Los Angeles home.

0: home. That's news.
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5: Good progress is being made on inspecting the steep cliff faces above State Highway 2 through the Karanga Haki Gorge, the road being closed between 9am and 4pm each day this week. After 3 days, the specialist road access crews are on track. This yesterday from a spokesman from the New Zealand Transport Agency, who said the work involved rock scaling, reducing the risk of rock fall. During the current round of work, smaller rock removal is being undertaken. Larger unstable rocks will be removed during a second closure in October. Looking into the future, challenges are ahead for Thames Coromandel District Councillors as they look at the next long-term plan. Justin Tuberin reports.
6: A new council report is warning tough choices are ahead for TCDC when developing its next long-term plan. Councillors received a report highlighting a number of significant issues to consider for their next LTP. These include affordability pressures for ratepayers, rising infrastructure costs, and uncertainty over potential council amalgamation. The report recommends the next LTP focuses on prioritisation, staging initiatives, and even deferring or reducing projects. I'm Justin Tuberin for CFM Local News.
5: Coromandel Town's taxi service will carry its last passenger on Monday, with the business closing down after more than 3 years. This includes the Coromandel to Thames shuttle, which commenced in 2023. Operator Sharon Crump said the current economic climate was the reason for bringing the business to a close. Here is something a little different, and it's happening in Whangamata this Saturday. Outdoor bowls, the sport played on large greens. Well, the town's local art collective and the local bowling club have got together in the interest of men's health awareness. On Saturday, the collective is selling bowls for a couple of hours. You get to take them home and paint them in any style you choose. And then on October the 25th, the club is staging Fancy Bowls Day, where they will be displayed and sold. The money raised goes going to the charity. Grace O'Malley's Irish Inn has 10-year birthday celebrations next week. I'm John Freer for Coromandel's CFM.
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7: All right, we are 8:35. Partly cloudy with the chance of an odd shower later this afternoon, evening. Marine forecast, we are easing down to variable 5 knots this morning. Northerly 10 developing around midday, rising 15 in the late evening. Sea is slight, with today's high being 18 degrees. We're currently 11 in Hikutaya, 13 degrees in Bowen Town.
4: Kickstarting the day the best way. It's the Big Breakfast on the Coromandel CFM with the Coromandel Lifestyle Centre. 4 stores in 1.

loving the best music, variety, Coromandel CFM, and loving reading some of the entries coming through for the Father's Day prize package thanks to Strike Zone Fishing Charters in Tairua and, of course, the Coromandel Oyster Company. Entries coming through, so many of them. One coming through yesterday from Olivia, talking about the father, Matt, and about Dad always being up for an adventure, even if it's fishing, even if it's winter, even if it's freezing cold. It's a great opportunity to get out there on the boat and celebrate a really strong relationship, really enjoying the smiles on my face and those of my colleagues as we read through all the entries. Cannot wait to celebrate a winner next week. If you want to know more details about the prize and find out how to enter, jump over to our Facebook page, the Coromandel's CFM. Time for a great new Kiwi single. It's Star.

0: From the west coast of New Zealand, Ruapoke near Raglan, but totally getting those beachy vibes. Absolutely loving it there with the single When You're Around with Star, S-T-A-R, nice and simple spelling for a great Kiwi artist on the rise. All right, jumping over to our community notices, thanks to Smart Bins, there's a fundraiser happening. Pōdiri School are presenting Bead Bash. 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This exciting fundraiser is raising a bit of money to go towards a BMX track at Pōdiri School. 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All details on their social media pages as well.
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2: In this update, an icy storm is moving across the South Island. Snow's closed, State Highway 73, Arthur's Pass between Ōtera and Springfield, and an avalanche risk has closed State Highway 94 between Te Anau and Milford Sound. The West Coast has been hit with heavy rain, causing slips along Ataro Road to Blackpool and flooding throughout the region. NZTA South Island Regional Director Peter Brown says road users must drive to the conditions.
3: Reduce speed, increase the following distance, make sure they're visible, and just be careful out on the network.
2: In the north of the country, fog has affected more than 30 regional flights in and out of Auckland. A strong outlook for our economy, with the effects still slow to filter through. Westpac's August overview points to a rise in activity after a subdued June quarter. It forecast 2% growth over the year, jumping to 3% in 2027. Finance and Economic Growth Minister Nicola Willis says while a lot of people may not be feeling the impacts, there are some early signs.
4: Businesses are acting in ways that show they are confident about the future. You've got investment intentions up, employment intentions up. You're seeing more things being imported at our ports.
2: Westport's only air service could be taking off for a final flight tomorrow. Origin Air's Westport Wellington route was due to end in June, but stopgap funding from Development West Coast and the government's Regional Investment Fund kept it flying until this week. With no indication the funding will continue, the service is being suspended. One of the greatest cult icons has died. Tim Curry, best known for his work as Dr. Frankenfurter in the Rocky Horror Picture Show and Pennywise in Stephen King's It, has died at his Los Angeles home, aged 80. During his final interview with CBS late last year, he said he never expected to become a cult icon.
5: There were people who actually just were star personality, didn't ever really disappear. I wanted to disappear into characters.
2: That's news.
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2: In sport, to the opening day of the Canoe Sprint World Championships in Poznan, Poland, Amy Fisher won her heat in the K1 500 to advance directly to the semi-finals. A new look, women's K4 500 boat finished 7th in their heat to sneak into the semi-finals. Olivia Brett is the only member of the gold medal winning quartet from the Paris Olympics 2 years ago. Quade Thompson was 3rd in his K1 1000 heat, also advancing to the semi-finals. Approximately 225 abused athletes at the Australian Institute of Sport have been paid more than $3.6 million in a four-year reparation project for trauma caused between 1981 and 2013. That's sport. I'm Jodie Gill.
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8: Tamaria, good morning. 9.05, the Coromandel's CFM. It's partly cloudy outside. The sun is trying to break through, so let's enjoy it while we have it. Chance of a shower from this afternoon. Marine forecast, the wind has eased to variable 5 knots this morning. Northerly 10 developing around midday, rising 15 that northerly by the late evening. Sea is slight. Today's high 18 degrees, currently 12 in Manaia, 14 degrees. Wharekaho, Simpsons Beach.
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0: All right, yes, we love our local music and we love our local music listeners. We have a throwback from the 60s here, thanks to the Mercury Bay Pharmacy tuning in with a great song request, a little bit of CCR and the Green River on the Coromandel CFM. I haven't been out to the water in the last week or so. I'm hoping it's still blue. And if it is a green, it's an aquamarine, a healthy green. Oh, well.

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1: Well, that was Will to Power with Baby I Love Your Way, Coromandel's CFM. We are 9:28. And that means we're around about smack middle of our tides. We had the high tide at 6:20 this morning. The low tide coming up around about lunchtime, around about 12:20-ish. Another high tide tonight at 6:45 p.m. Got off the phone with a friend. Want to share some positive messaging next?

Total Love Love with Faith Hill and This Kiss on the Coromandel CFM 931. You're here with Fabian. Just got off the phone before a quick call came through from Angie, and we were talking about things that are happening on social media. We see social media feeds come through with different news stations around New Zealand or around the world, and they basically show us negative things, things we don't like, things that make us react angry or sad. Things, you know, just one popped up before from a New Zealand news agency that said, car on fire, motorcycle crash on road. And it's not a nice message, and it's not very informative. It's not news. It doesn't say road closed at this location at this time like a CFM post would, so kind of disappointing there. But we talked about what sort of messaging we would like to see. What sort of messaging should we be hearing, giving to our kids, putting online, even in the newspapers, anything we put out there. Things like, you know, child falls off bike, but he's okay, it's all fine and happy. Or maybe child finds $5 and hands it into the supermarket. Supermarket gift him a goody goody gumdrops, ice cream. Everybody smiles, happy news. Things that make the community feel a bit good about where we live. So a challenge for you today. What's something positive you can do that would make this imaginary news headline, positive news headline for the day? If you're going to think about something, is it helping somebody else? Is it donating? Is it volunteering? Is it supporting? Is it a smile or a wave? Is it slowing down? Is it actually putting your lights on as you're driving the evening? Is it using your indicator? Whatever that positive thing is, do it today and put it in your own little headline news feed.

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1: All right, cheers for those Smart Bins. We are 9.43. It's the Coromandel CFM and Cathedral Cove planting. 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Thanks to the Coromandel's Kaitiaki initiative, visitors have been able to donate native trees when they book. 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They'd love to have you there tomorrow from 10 a.m. Motohe Cathedral Cove car park, and it'll be open for parking as well. So get on down and support some native tree planting with Cathedral Cove tomorrow from 10.
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Sheryl Crow on the Coromandel's CFM 951. You're here with Fabian, and a cool little announcement there with State Highway 25. A new two-lane bridge will be built at State Highway 25 just north of Feritoa, replacing the existing single-lane Ramarama Stream Bridge. They're going to build it alongside the current bridge, sort of what they're doing with Pepe, where you can continue to use it as they build. Construction is expected to begin next month, so very shortly. It's going to be a great thing to happen, expecting to cost around $10 million. We're going to get more details on this breaking local story in the next hour or so, so stay tuned for your live and local. Time for a bit of Teddy Swims before some Kiwi music and Anika Moa on the way next. You're live and local with Fabian.

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2: In this update, it's thought five New Zealanders are among the hundreds missing after a devastating flash flood and landslide in Nepal. More than 150 people have been killed following the wall of water hitting Rasuwa, just north of the capital Kathmandu and along the border with Tibet. Former Honorary Consul of Nepal to Auckland, Dinesh Khadka, told KRNZ Nepal police had given him the names of five New Zealanders unaccounted for. Local Manoj Rishra, as translated by Al Jazeera, has lived in the area for 18 years and never seen anything like this.
3: I saw around nine trucks being swept away by the floods, including people. It's a heartbreaking incident.
2: Foreign Affairs Minister Winston Peters says MFAT staff are in touch with authorities in Nepal, trying to find out more about the missing New Zealanders. One of the government's largest departments is apologising for not being more forthcoming about an extremely costly failed IT project. Parliament's Privileges Committee has found MB officials in contempt of Parliament after ruling they deliberately misled MPs during a select committee hearing. Chief Executive Nick Blakely has confirmed to Newstalk ZB he offered his resignation, but the offer was declined. He says there were ways for MB to confidentially disclose commercially sensitive information to the select committee, which it didn't use.
4: I was aware that these existed. I hadn't seen them used here, but I've accepted that we got that wrong, and those are the changes now that I will be bringing into the ministry so this doesn't happen again.
2: Scrutiny is turning towards other social media giants following Meta's $18 billion US dollar settlement. It cut short a trial in a federal court in California over teen social media addiction brought by 29 US states. As part of the deal, the Instagram and Facebook owner says it will include daily limits and nighttime blocks for teenage users. Plunkett is welcoming the funding of free flu immunisations for our youngest tamariki. Pharmac will offer the influenza vaccine to all children under five from April next year. It's also introducing the PCV20 vaccine to the national immunisation schedule. That's news.
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2: In sport, golfer Ryan Fox remains surprised at how many career goals he's achieved this year. The Open Championship winner, major winner, was left scrutinising final round results at last week's penultimate PGA Tour event. He eventually made the FedEx Cup decider for the first time in 30th and last spot.
7: It was a sweaty afternoon. I mean, I always felt like it was going to be okay, but it got a bit closer than what I thought, and obviously refreshing the projections every 5 minutes or so and watching the coverage, and it's nice to be here.
2: Fox tees off at 3 a.m. tomorrow. All Blacks assistant coach Neil Barnes admits Ethan Blackadder's performance in the win over the Lions on the South African rugby tour has put him in the selection frame to play the second test against the Springboks in Cape Town on Sunday morning. That's sport. I'm Malcolm Jordan.
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8: Cheers, Lockerbie Estate. 10.05 is our time. Partly cloudy with a chance of a shower from later this afternoon. Marine forecast. We are variable 5 knots. Northerly 10 developing around midday. Rising 15, that northerly in the late evening. Sea is slight. Today's high 18 degrees. We're on the cusp. 14 in Purdidi, 16 degrees in Hikuai.
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8: 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I was unaware of this, but I've just made a bid on their silent auction, a great fundraiser for senior camp for Hikuai School. Go check out their Facebook page, make an account and a bid on a silent auction. But don't outbid me. You can bid on the other ones. I want the avocados. Go check them out. Hikuai School. Doing good things for a fun fundraiser. The best music variety continuing. Janet Jackson on the way and some Shaboozy. On your live and local CFM.

Janet Jackson, Runaway, Coromandel's finest CFM. We are 10:13, Thursday the 27th. Almost time for me to sign off, but hey, we need to make sure we catch up with our local lawyer of Coromandel Chambers Limited, Fleming Rasmussen. We're going to be catching up in about 15 minutes for Legally Speaking, answering your local queries as to where things fit in the world, legally speaking. If you want to submit a question, go to hello@cfm.co.nz and let us know. Shaboozy, getting a little bit tipsy. Paul Simon on the way next.

0: You can call me Al. Paul Simon, Coromandel, CFM. Maroon 5 on the way shortly, then I'll be catching up with Fleming Rasmussen, our local lawyer in residence here on the peninsula.
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0: It's Amadi. Yeah, good morning and welcome to the Big Breakfast Show. Fleming Rasmussen, how you doing?
1: I'm doing very well. Yourself?
0: I'm doing pretty well. It's good to have Legally Speaking back on the menu and a different

0: and the executive gives effect and the judiciary enforces the law. The closest part of rules that we have for us are bylaws. So let's have a look at them. What is a bylaw? A bylaw is a local law, so it's not a policy and it's not a suggestion. Parliament gives councils defined powers through the Local Government Act 2002, and examples of what TCDC and HDC can be doing with bylaws, dogs, parking, traffic on council roads, freedom parking, alcohol bars, signs, and so forth. Parking bylaws controls local parking restrictions, as an example, and is specifically reduced and limited to council roads versus state highways are regulated by the NZTA. What can councils enforce? Well, councils can't invent an instant fine for every bylaw. So typically they'll give you a warning, they'll give you a direction to stop or fix the breach, impound or tow, they'll give you an infringement if statute allows it. Serious or continuing breaches can be prosecuted, but the ordinary way, a bylaw offence can carry a court fine up to $20,000, so it's a serious, serious matter. Is it a revenue stream, some people would say? No, it's not. TCDC, by way of example, have got about 10-11% of its revenue that comes from operating funding, but that's mainly from a fee, so a price for service, or a fine for punishing non-compliance. So bylaws, when they're being enforced, is not sort of a hidden tax. The bottom line is that bylaws are the rules that we all have closest to home. They work within a national law framework. They must be enforceable and fair. So legally speaking, council wants to work with you, with us, residents and ratepayers. At TCDC, the planning and regulatory team, by way of example, is managed by Brian Taylor, a very experienced and competent general manager. They are there to help. So if you have a question or concern, talk to them. They're happy to assist.
1: Okay, so the layman's understanding for me, bylaws are things that are basically arranged and sorted by local councils for things that are relevant in their area, and I guess takes the stress off the national justice system, doesn't want to have to bother with a parking fine or that your dog was on the beach in this random place in New Zealand. The local councils set their bylaws that will basically maintain order and, you know, sensible behaviours in its area.
0: So yes, let's paraphrase it. Bylaws are local. Well, they sit in within an overall national framework passed by Parliament, which enables councils to give effect to those laws, but they can't invent them on their own. So bylaws, the best examples are, you know, dogs, parking, traffic, council roads, freedom camping, alcohol bans, signs, trading, public-facing activities, something that really influences our local.
1: And the council has the power then to go in and go, look, your dog keeps being off the leash during these hours. We've tried talking to you, we've tried this, we've tried that. It's the council's role to step in there.
0: It's the council's role, yes, to step in. It's the council's role to educate and to enforce. Because remember, for whatever reason in society, if we have laws and rules and we don't enforce them, then there's no need to have that law rule. Think about driving into a roundabout and nobody has got any rules. Everybody doesn't actually know what the rules are, what would happen. It would become chaos. So bylaws are there to be given effect to. So you either enforce a bylaw if it's there, otherwise you should seriously consider reviewing it, because if you don't enforce it, why have it in the first place?
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1: Yeah, cheers for that, Smartbins. What's our time? 10:41 on the clock, and Pudidi School, they're presenting a really cool fundraiser for this Saturday. 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Kelly Clarkson breaking away now on Coromandel CFM.

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0: ABC and the Look of Love on the Coromandel CFM. 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Bringing us our best music variety. And now, time for a bit of Thirsty Merc. Ruby, the studio is all yours. Jude is still on a nice holiday this week. So Ruby, take it over for the midday show on the Coromandel CFM.
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2: In this update, search teams are wading through sludge in Nepal, where New Zealanders are among hundreds missing after a flash flood and landslide early today. The disaster near the Tibet border north of Kathmandu has killed more than 150 people. Nepal's former honorary consul to Auckland, Dinesh Khadka, says local police have given him names of five Kiwis not accounted for. Local Kalpana Muller says her family couldn't escape the flood, as translated by the BBC.
3: My family members were swept away by the flood in front of my eyes.
2: Our Prime Minister and Foreign Affairs Minister says officials are in touch with authorities in Nepal. Suggestions: Te Pāti Māori's new tax policy reflects the mood of the people. It wants to rebalance income tax with a $30,000 tax-free threshold and the top 3% of earners paying more. Other changes include a wealth tax, stamp duty and a higher company tax rate. Better Taxes for a Better Future campaign manager Kate Stone says Te Pāti Māori's putting options on the table that other parties should pay attention to.
4: Kiwis accept that you've got to pay taxes in order to have services and the like, but they want to know that they're playing by the same rules as everybody else, and at the moment that's not the case.
2: But Nationals' Simeon Brown has hit out at the plethora of new taxes Te Pāti Māori is taking to the election. He says the one that alarms him the most is the stamp duty fee charged on specific transactions like houses and land.
5: That is going to hit every single person who's trying to purchase a house in New Zealand, and that is the most frightening of all of the taxes.
2: Chris Luxon says MBE's mistakes with its failed biometrics project must not be repeated. Parliament's Privileges Committee has ruled MBE officials deliberately misled MPs about the now cancelled IT project, which has cost taxpayers at least $40 million. Chief Executive Nick Blakely has confirmed to Newstalk ZB he offered his resignation, but it wasn't accepted. The Prime Minister says every taxpayer dollar must be spent wisely.
6: That's your money that's coming to the New Zealand government, and I have to spend it as if it is my money or your money. That's how we've got to think about it. It's not just the government's money.
2: That's news.
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2: In sport, Grace Inweke's next netball franchise destination has been confirmed. The Silver Ferns goal shoot is moving across town from the New South Wales Swifts to the newly coined Sydney Sirens on a three-year deal in the Australian domestic competition. They have taken over the licence previously held by the Giants. Inweke describes her circumstances.
9: I have well and truly fallen in love with Sydney over the past 2 years of living here, and I can't wait to be part of this new and exciting club and, you know, tell our own story and do things differently.
2: Elsewhere, Amelia Walmsley is joining the Vixens. Matthew Brennan has powered to a second stage victory after 5 days of cycling's Vuelta a España Grand Tour and the first in actual Spain. Tadej Pogačar wears the leader's red jersey. That's sport. I'm Malcolm Jordan.
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10: Good morning. It's partly cloudy with the chance of a shower from afternoon. Westerlies turning northeasterly this morning. It's a high of 18 degrees with an overnight low of 9.
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John Lennon taking us back to the 70s with Stand By Me. Before that, Eric Carmen kicking off the hour. Hey, this is Ruby with you on your Thursday morning, covering for Jude, who's away today. We've got New Zealand's Borderline coming up very shortly. Right now, though, it's a classic 90s throwback. It's the Cardigans on CFM.

0: 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That was New Zealand's Borderline with their 2026 single, Watching It Burn. Now, I was having a little read up about them just to have a check it out, you know, and it's a very interesting story. Three of them have been playing together since primary school, and they later recruited another member during high school for the Smoke Free Rock Quest. Now, there's a name I have not heard in a while. Does anyone remember the Smoke Free Rock Quest? I remember going 1 year to support a classmate that was in a band there, but it was always such a good time. So much talent coming out of all these high school kids, and I really wish they'd bring that back. It's time now to check out our CFM job spot. Summer is just around the corner, and there are three key positions that Luke's Kitchen in Kuatunu is looking to fill right now. Those three positions are Senior Pizza Chef, Senior Chef, Kitchen 2IC, and Bartender. Now, of course, as I said, summer is just around the corner, so they're also going to be hiring across the wider team with plenty of wait staff, floor staff, bar, kitchen hands, dishy positions. They're all coming up, and if you're keen to spend your summer working with a great crew, they'd love to hear from you. Accommodation is also available for the right candidates. All you've got to do, email CV and a small blurb to info@lukeskitchen.co.nz. 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That's it for CFM Job Spot. 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

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It's Tina Turner. Better be good to me. I remember when I was in Nelson, I think I must have been about 15 years old, and she was playing in Nelson. We could not get tickets, so we had to settle for sitting up on the hill above the concert, listening to her from there. And her voice, don't worry, it definitely carried. Now, this Father's Day is coming up, and we have a great prize package to give away. It's a total value of over $1,000. Thanks to Strike Zone Fishing Charters in Tairua, one lucky dad is going to win a half-day fishing charter for three people. That's a value of $950, plus there's a seafood voucher from the Coromandel Oyster Company at $250. To enter, very easy, just tell us a great story about your dad or father figure, and you can find the link on our CFM Facebook page. Winner's going to be drawn September 4th, just in time for Father's Day. T's and C's apply. Back to the music very shortly. Jet is coming up, as well as what's happening in and around the Coromandel. Stay tuned for our community notices. Right now, though, it's Amy Grant, Every Heartbeat on CFM.

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1: Awanui is planning to paint the town pink once again on Saturday the 3rd of October, and entries are now open for this fun event. This year they're introducing some changes based on feedback from last year's survey, so the funds raised are going to be shared between the Breast Cancer Foundation New Zealand and two local community projects. First one is Pawanui Preschool helping complete its community garden, creating a fantastic outdoor learning space for local children, and the Tairua River Trail will be contributing towards a bridge that will extend the trail to the Tairua side of the river, bringing the vision of connecting our two communities one step closer. So get the date in your diary. That's Saturday the 3rd of October. Dig out everything you own that's pink and get your tickets now. Now, the event, it's not a race. It's open to all ages and it's in support of three great causes. It's a rain, hail or shine event, and it's sure to be a fun weekend in Pawanui. You can find out more about that at Pawanui Pink Walk on Facebook. That's it for our CFM community notices. Tim Finn coming up very shortly.

0: 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That was Jackie Wilson with his 1967 classic, Higher and Higher. I mean, I'll always think of Ghostbusters when I hear that song and the toaster dancing. It's just what comes to mind. It's the reason I love the song. But a fact that you didn't know about the song is he recorded that in one take. It was originally sort of meant to be a slow soul ballad, and obviously he changed it up, did it in one take. Glad he did. Fabulous song. Love his work. We've got Alanis Morissette coming up very shortly on Coromandel CFM.
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It's Cora Mandel's best music variety at CFM and the Black Seeds with So True. We've got the news, sport and weather coming up very shortly at 12 o'clock. Don't forget, just after midday, it's Jude's Midday Mixtape. Today, bit of a clue, it's songs with hot in the title. Have a think, have a ponder with your music trivia in your mind and see if you guess right. That's coming up just after 12, Jude's Midday Mixtape. Up next, though, it's Hall & Oates on CFM.

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2: In this update, New Zealand officials are in touch with Nepali authorities as searchers wade through sludge and debris looking for survivors of a flash flood and landslide. The wall of water hit a popular pilgrim and tourist route near the Tibet border north of Kathmandu, with more than 150 reported dead so far. Nepal former honorary consul to Auckland, Dinesh Khadka, says local police have given him names of five Kiwis.